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0: Hi, John Reynolds for Dewey Griffin Subaru. 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

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I'm Scott Less, blocking nonstop classic rock, a chance to support Ferndale Public School students this weekend. Details on the way after Yes, KISM.

0: 92.9 KISM, yes, and roundabout. I'm Scott Less with school back in session. Hard to believe that some kids don't even have utensils to take notes for homework. There's a big event taking place this weekend in Ferndale to help that very situation. It is the second annual Summer Last Splash and Salmon Bash Saturday at the Ferndale Pavilion. 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And every Friday night at 6, we open up the KISM Music Library, pull out an amazing classic rock album that was released this week in rock history. We'll highlight an album from the Prince of Darkness this Friday night. 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

0: 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And coming up Friday night at 6, we'll take it back to 1991. We'll feature the sixth studio album from Ozzy Osbourne, No More Tears. Oh, that's loaded up with some fantastic signature tracks from the Prince of Darkness. That'll be Friday night at 6. And powered by Oven Wood Fire Pizza in Fairhaven, where every Monday, buy two pizzas, get a third for free, and happy hour every day from 3 to 5. 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And of course, Friday is a Blue Friday as you get ready for another Seahawks game on Sunday. 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

92.9 KISM off the debut. That is Van Halen. Ain't Talking About Love. I'm Scott Less. Check out this track from a power trio from Nashville. You can hear the influence of Guns N' Roses and AC/DC on this track from Goodbye June and three chords, KISM.

92.9 KISM, a reincarnated Bon Scott? Not quite, but a band out of Nashville known as Goodbye June. That is three chords. You can hear the AC/DC influence on that track, no doubt. Sounds really good when it's really loud. Here is Aerosmith, KISM.

0: 92.9 KISM Aerosmith and Ragdoll. I'm Scott Less. A 1-0 start. That's all you could hope for, and that's what the Seahawks have on their schedule as they head to the desert on Sunday. They'll be taking on the Arizona Cardinals. Watch the game at the Swinomish Casino and Lodge in Anacortes, where you'll find Guy Ovenell as your host for the Cardinals-Seahawks game. That's at 1:25. 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Swinomish Casino and Lodge Sunday Seahawks watch party. We're 92.9 KISM. 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

0: Earlier today, they announced dates for their 2027 M72 tour, and one of those stops is going to be playing BC Place coming up in May. It's Metallica, Fade to Black, 92.9 KISM. 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

That's the Rolling Stones on 92.9 KISM. This is Charlie Steele. We'll jump back into it. Got the cars on the way. Also, the Doobie Brothers. And I'll tell you about a Halloween toy that parents are being warned about. It's coming up for us in just a few. And join 92.9 KISM for the 30th anniversary of Over the Fence in Sequim on Saturday. 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John Reynolds will be out there between 1:30 and 3:30. 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

0: Hey, it's Brad and Ben together again from Craft Stove in Mount Vernon. And Ben says to me, when it's getting cold in your neighborhood, who are you going to call? And I said, hey, that sounds like a song, but I'll play along. Craft Stove. And he says, when your fireplace or your stove ain't doing what it should, who are you going to call? 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And don't be afraid of that service and install and design process either. 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

0: If you've ever thought someone should do something about that, then the Bellingham City Club is for you. 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

0: 92.9 KISM. This is Charlie Steele. A woman over on TikTok warning parents about a new pumpkin decoration called Jabberin' Jack that they say sings a raunchy song. Here's what the song sounds like.
1: Who wants to be wicked for one night? I've kissed for you.

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1: How would you like to scream all night? I'll fill you full of fright. 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And spoil you with my roasted pumpkin seeds.
0: I don't know. I don't hear anything raunchy about it. It's not like they're talking about butt stuff or nothing.
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This is Charlie Steele with a song that's sometimes credited as saving the TV show Miami Vice. This is Phil Collins in the air tonight, KISM.

0: is The Doors, 92.9 KISM. This is Charlie Steele. Got Aerosmith on deck and a band that's planning on dates for a tour in 2027 coming up for us next. And 92.9 KISM invites you out this weekend to get your punch card and walk the Sunnyland neighborhood in Bellingham for the 7th annual Sunnyland Fest. 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

0: 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Queen on Deck and a band coming up next whose second studio album went number one on the album charts this day back in 1978. 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
2: The town of LeConnor has a brand new attraction that also provides convenience for visitors. 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

0: 92.9 KISM. My name is Charlie Steele. Who am I talking to tonight?
1: This is Catherine. How you doing?
0: All right, Catherine, what's on your mind this evening?
1: My daughter and I had this really beautiful conversation. She's 15. I'm so proud of her. She's like an straight A student.
0: Good for her.
1: And I asked her, like, what do you want to do when you graduate from high school?
0: All right.
1: And her response was, I want to be an influencer.
0: How did you respond to that?
1: I encouraged her because I'm her mom, but inside I'm crying. Like, what is an influencer? Like, what is my daughter going to, how is she going to feed herself? Like, I don't really know what to do.
0: Well, she's 15 right now. Chances are she'll change her mind. You know, your job is basically just keep her off the pole and don't let her join OnlyFans. We'll reload and get back into it. Stones on the way and a band coming up next that this month back in 1977 actually hosted a star-studded blues tribute benefit concert to help start a catalog and permanent blues collection at the New York Public Library. Find out who it is next on KISM.
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It was this month back in 1977. They held a huge benefit concert for the New York Public Library. Had blues legends like Muddy Waters out there. That's Fog at 92.9 KISM. Nonstop Wednesday night. Stevie Nicks and Tom Petty now. 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

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I'll tell you where after Whitesnake. Right now, the Steve Miller Band, KISM.

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0: This is Charlie. Still got ZZ Top, also AC/DC on the way, and a band whose debut album came out on this day back in 1977, coming up on the next set. And coming up on Sunday, Seahawks in action on the road this week. They're going to be taking on Arizona, and you can come out and watch it with us. We're going to be hanging out at the Sonoma Casino and Lodge. Coming out and join us. Sky Ovidell's going to be out there as the Hawks take on the Cardinals. Kickoff of that round 1:30. 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

Their debut studio album, Talking Heads 77, came out this day in rock history. That's Burning Down the House, 92.9 KISM. This is Charlie Steele, Poison, Pearl Jam, BOC on deck. Right now, Zeppelin, KISM.

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0: Now, I'm not sure. I guess it's got to mean like the traditional old school drugstore. Because it definitely doesn't taste like the inside of a Walgreens or CVS. 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

0: It's Bad Company, 92.9 KISM. Got Van Halen, also Cream's Crossroads, and an artist coming up next that you'll be able to hear on Friday night for the album release party at 6 o'clock as we open up the music library, treat you to a classic rock experience. We'll highlight an album that's released during this week in rock history. And Friday night, it's tracks from this artist's sixth album. 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

Joe Perry from Aerosmith originally hated that song. Aerosmith and Dream On, 92.9 KISM from their 1973 debut album. My name is Charlie Steele. Got the Doobies, also the Dire Straits, still to roll for us. Right now, Fleetwood Mac on KISM.

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Join us this weekend as we take a little walk around the Sunnyland neighborhood. I'll give you the details after the Dire Straits. Right now, you two, KISM.

0: Sultans of Swing from the Dire Straits, 92.9 KISM. This is Charlie Steele, and coming up this weekend, KISM invites you to get your punch card and walk the Sunnyland neighborhood with us in Bellingham for the 7th annual Sunnyland Fest. It's a celebration of local fest beers and local breweries. It's this Friday through Sunday. Enjoy beers from participating breweries, including Kulshan, Stemma, Otherlands. 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It's the 7th annual Sunnyland Fest this weekend in Bellingham with 92.9 KISM. Zeppelin on the way and a band who just put out a brand new song today. It's a cover of a Beatles song. 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

92.9 KISM. Brad and John back in after 5:30 to kick off a Thursday. I'll catch you tomorrow night after 7 o'clock. This band just put out a brand new song today. It's a cover of the Beatles' Revolution. This is Def Leppard on KISM.

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3: Thank you.

0: gas gauge, and it was full, straight up. And I thought, okay, I got to return this. I made a mental note. I got to return this to him the way I found it, with the gas gauge full. And it's a little like Ford Ranger kind of pickup truck. And I drove it to Bellingham yesterday, and then I'm driving back yesterday afternoon, and I'm looking at it, and it's still full. I'm like, damn, this thing gets some good gas mileage. I started laughing to myself. I might have to look into getting this truck from him or something like that, just thinking. And then he sends me a text later in the day and says, oh, I forgot to tell you, the gas gauge's broken. You got to fill it up by, you know, this amount of miles or whatever. And I was like, oh, that's not good. You're counting on me to remember and to do math, and neither one of those is good.
1: Yeah. Now, when the speedometer was out, that actually wasn't good. That was my first car. It was the Chevette. And I did get pulled over once, and the cop said, do you know how fast you were going? And I was about to say,
0: it's a Chevette.
1: I was about to say, no, actually, I don't. But then I realized, if I told him that my speedometer doesn't work, he's probably going to shut this stupid car down completely.
0: I had one of the deals.
1: I was living at my folks' house at the time, and they're kind of out in the sticks. And you really didn't on the country roads. It was one lane in each direction. That's where I got pulled over. You really didn't know. There wasn't like a lot of traffic out there. So you were kind of just going, just hoping that you were within the bounds of speed, the speed limit there.
0: I'm obeying the tractors and the cows. I'm all right.
1: Yeah.
0: No, but the one time, the reason that gave me nervousness about the gas gauge being broken, I borrowed my friend Josh's truck. It was an F-250 kind of thing, or some older F-150, and it had two gas tanks. And he told me, the gas gauge doesn't work, but if you run out on the first one, there's always $5 worth in the second one. And I thought, okay. And I'm driving south, going to Marysville on I-5. I'm driving to Everett on I-5, and it starts clunking, and I'm like, okay, cool, flip it over. Nope, somebody forgot to put the $5 in there. Both tanks were completely empty.
1: Yeah, I guess you just gotta stop in every other day just to make sure that you got enough in there. That's it. All right. Hey, this morning on the show, we got a top three coming from a listener today. Listener suggestions, those are always fun. So we'll get into that. Knuckleheads coming about an hour from now, and I can't believe it's news. The forecast is great again today. Sunshine and a high of 76. I really enjoy my little runs that I do in the afternoon. Now, this is my favorite time of the year to run on the trail that I'm on, because the leaves are starting to fall a little bit, but they are changing colors, and you just get that, you know, those golden colors are starting to come in.
0: And the leaves aren't slippery yet.
1: Oh, no. It's not. They're not an impediment right now. It's beautiful. And that's what we got here, like, for the next few days. We've got that kind of weather. 52 is where we're starting right now. Our studio lines and text lines are open, 360-733-5476 and 360-733-KISM. Brad and John, thanks for coming along.

0: 10543 sunshine today and 76 the high. We have 52 right now. And a lot of good listener suggestions for top threes came in yesterday. And in just kind of sifting through them, we'll hang on to some of those suggestions. One that really stood out for us, especially this time of the year, was from a listener. And I don't have the name. If you find it, Brad, we should give this person attribution for this suggestion, but it was Lunchbox Snacks.
1: That was Patrick.
0: Was it Patrick? Thank you, Patrick. Was Patrick in Mount Lake Terrace? Is that where Patrick is?
1: I'm not sure if it's Mount Lake Terrace. I was just down there. Yes, it is.
0: All right, here, I just found him.
1: I just had a great little lunch
0: down at the
1: Diamond Knot Brewery in Mount Lake Terrace.
0: Yes, Patrick in Mount Lake Terrace says, guys, top three things you love to see in your lunchbox and lunch bag. And his top three is PB&J, number one, Ding Dong, number two, and the Toll House Cookie, number three.
1: Homemade by mama.
0: I'm telling you right now, I'm going all my mama didn't make anything. So it's going to be all the stuff from the stores.
1: Mine's Mama Hostess.
0: Yep, that's good. That's who it's going to be. It's going to be, yeah. Was it Dolly Madison?
1: Dolly Madison.
0: Was that another
1: mama
0: one?
1: Hostess.
0: Yeah, that's what my top three is going to be. But you can send us your top three at 360-733-5476, 360-733-KISM. I have not sent kids off to school. My boys are in their upper 20s and low 30s now, so it's a long time. However, you are going through this right now. Is there that much of a change in what you're putting in a lunchbox for snacks today? Is it that much different from when we were kids?
1: Did we have fruit snacks when we were kids? He likes a little fruit snacks, and
0: no.
1: He likes a little Tupperware, like
0: no.
1: A little Tupperware thing full of Goldfish. Those two seem to be the two main constants.
0: Goldfish might have been around when I was a kid, but like those fruit,
1: the little fruit snacks and things. I remember fruit roll-ups. Remember the fruit roll-ups and things like that? Those were around with my first bunch of kids.
0: That wasn't around when I was a kid. There wasn't quite as much stuff to chew. I mean, my mom sometimes would put graham crackers in there.
1: Yes, and
0: I like graham crackers, but you can't pull that out in front of the other kids when they're pulling Twinkies and ding-dongs out and stuff like that.
1: What?
0: And you can't pull a pack of graham crackers out.
1: I think my mom put a couple of those little, tins of, little cocktail wheel where you pull the metal lid off the deal and it had the little sausages.
0: Oh, the little sausages? Those Vienna sausages?
1: Little Vienna sausages things in there sometimes.
0: I don't think I had that. I don't remember those coming in. So give us your top three this morning, 360-733-5476, 360-733-KISM.
1: What about Lunchables? Remember those things, the Lunchables?
0: That was my kids' era,
1: not mine. That was kids' era, for sure.
0: My kids loved those Lunchables. And then all these reports came out after the fact how much preservatives were in those things, and we didn't know to begin with. But
1: Those squeezy bottles of applesauce or something, the little squeezy pouches of applesauce, that's just nothing but straight sugar.
0: All right, Jeff, listening to us in Abbotsford, gives us his top three. Welch's grape gummies, that's what you're talking about, Brad.
1: Some of those.
0: The cheese and crackers with a little red piece of plastic for spreading the cheese.
1: Yes, those were good.
0: Yes,
1: I like those.
0: I think those were around when I was a kid.
1: For sure.
0: I love that little stick. Yeah, that little red stick. And the mini Ritz peanut butter bites.
1: Yes. Little Ritz crackers with a little peanut butter in between them.
0: So bring on your top three lunchbox snacks from when you were a kid this morning, 360-733-5476.
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5: KISM.
6: Well, we'll be talking about what you eat, wanted to eat in your lunchbox when you were a kid. The top three things you had in your lunchbox as a kid that you enjoyed. And Edward just called. I had a short call with Edward during those commercials there, John. And he said, yeah, I always got the hot lunch at school, but I would trade tater tots for other things. Tater tots are a good bargaining chip, usually for like a, you know, some kind of a, you know, a Twinkie or something like that. And I said, he goes, my mom was too lazy to make me lunch. And I said, too lazy or too busy? And he laughed. He goes, no, she wasn't busy. She was lazy. I was like, damn, I wonder what your mom would have to say about that.
5: Well,
6: I guarantee you, if Barrett called Taryn lazy, that'd be the last time.
5: My mom gave up making the lunches. She had five kids. So I would say when I was about fourth grade or something like that, that's when she said, that's it. I'm not doing this. You kids are now in charge of making your own lunch. Now, she would
6: Must have been like an assembly line.
5: She would buy the stuff at the store, but then we would have to make the sandwiches and things like that. And that's when I started making sugar sandwiches. And that's when I started not making any sandwiches, you know, and just bringing treats and bringing that stuff. And I know the nuns busted me a couple of times and they told my mom, hey, his lunch bag, it doesn't have any nutrition in there.
6: Yeah. Barrett's like, he kept coming home and there would be like stuff in his lunch that he wouldn't eat. And I'm like, we're throwing away good money here. And so, well, would you rather buy your lunch? Okay, so we set it up to where he can buy lunch and stuff. And then you get to asking him, what did he have? And he'll say, you know, goldfish and yogurt. And I'm like, that's all. They let him buy what he wants to buy. Like,
5: really?
6: That doesn't work.
5: At that age, you can just.
6: There wasn't fruit in there. There wasn't some. So now we're going back to like, no, we're going to pack you whatever it is that we want you to eat.
5: The milk thing was, they let us buy the milk. We could choose chocolate or white. Yes. I don't think I chose white milk in my 8 years of elementary school. It was always, give me the chocolate, man. What do you think?
6: What do you think they're going to order?
5: Who is getting the white milk, man? Top three is 360-733-5476. Let's see. George gives you the 604, gives you the Twinkie, the Ho-Hos, and the snack pack pudding.
6: Oh,
5: now, have you ever got
6: snack
5: that?
6: Snack pack.
5: Yeah, that was a good one. Brad and John, 92.9 KISM.

at the bottom.

0: 557. Sunshine today and 76 the high. We have 52 right now. And I can't believe it's news about an hour from now. The first knuckleheads will be coming out. But here in the news, I'll tell you about a couple of knuckleheads down in the South who, you know, SEC football is pretty big in the South. And this mom and dad, they didn't care about they didn't have a ticket for their four-year-old, so we'll tell you what they did about that.
1: Well, we've got Thursday Night Football. It's week two in the National Football League is back and starting tonight with a pretty good one. We'll hit it next.
2: Brad and John. Coming back. AISM.
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7: A bear encounter in Whatcom County left two people injured Monday morning. A child was among those hurt, along with a man. Both were hospitalized. No information on the extent of the injuries. Regarding the location, all that's being reported right now is that it happened at a private residence north of Lake Whatcom and outside of the city limits. Fish and Wildlife working to locate and trap that bear. Last month, a woman suffered minor injuries when she was approached by a bear on a trail near Lake Whatcom. The body of a missing hiker at Olympic National Park has been recovered. The 26-year-old man was reported overdue on September 2nd, and then the search began. This Sunday night, he was located thanks to cell phone data. More information coming out about the hiker who died in the Enchantments last weekend. A snowstorm hit the highest levels of the Cascades over the weekend while a 45-year-old Oklahoma resident was hiking with her husband. The husband called for help Sunday, saying he and his wife were stranded and his wife was unable to move because of hypothermia. They were 8 to 10 miles from the nearest trailhead with 1 to 2 feet of snow around them. Because of conditions, a rescue helicopter could not fly in. Again, this is in the Enchantments. The first help came from two civilian rescuers who hiked in, reaching the husband and wife at 3:30 Monday morning. The wife had already passed away, and the husband was suffering from severe hypothermia. 5 hours later, the weather cleared, and they were helicoptered out of there. An investigation is ongoing. SEC TV.
6: The kids in the hall.
7: No, this is SCTV. Oh. Second City TV, remember that? John Candy.
6: Wasn't Kids in the Hall on that show?
7: No, that's a different show. SCTV was John Candy. No,
6: I know, but I think that show originated from there. The bunch of the people in that on that show?
7: That was Dave Foley. Kids in the Hall, I think, was Dave Foley and some of those other guys. That was a funny show, too. SCTV was John Candy and Eugene Levy and
6: I'm familiar with that. I thought those two were the same though. I thought they that the Kids in the Hall spawned out of SCTV.
7: I don't think so. I don't think so. I think that was Dave Foley. Dave Foley was Kids in the Hall. Dave Thomas was SCTV. Anyway, back to SEC football, Southeastern Conference football. That's a big deal in the South on Saturdays. And a couple of parents took their fandom a little too far when they left their four-year-old at home so they could go to the LSU game. Guess they only had two tickets. So they left the kid at home for 8 hours with the knowledge that the child ate a THC gummy prior to their leaving for the game.
6: Well, he'd be vegged out on the couch.
7: Well, police ended up arresting the mom and dad, the 36-year-old mom and 34-year-old dad.

0: dad. After the parents found their child, they came home from the game, and the kid wasn't waking up. They had a hard time waking the kid up Saturday. So then they had to call paramedics, and then that's when the story came out. Another juvenile, the four-year-old wasn't totally unsupervised. Another juvenile was in the house. The age of that child is not included in the story. But the four-year-old kid wound up in intensive care for a while there. And today is September 17th. Birthdays today. Patrick Mahomes is 31. The great Alex Ovechkin is 41. Remember Elvira, Mistress of the Dark, Cassandra Peterson, she's 75. Actor Kyle Chandler from Friday Night Lights and Lanterns is 61. And on this date in 1967, the Doors were banned from the Ed Sullivan Show. After Jim Morrison broke his agreement with the show's producers, Morrison said before the performance that he would not sing. They were going to sing Light My Fire. He said, yeah, I won't sing the part. They said, you can't sing. We couldn't get much higher. And he said, all right, I won't sing, girl. We couldn't get much higher. But he did anyway.
1: With his leather pants.
0: And then they yelled at him afterwards. And I found this. Here's a clip of Jim Morrison in 1968. Talking about some songs he's working on. Listen to this guy.
2: I'd like to do a song that, or a piece of music that's just a pure expression of joy. Pure, like a celebration of existence, you know? Like the coming of spring or the sun rising.
1: Yeah, peyote's a hell of a drug.
0: As his eyes were rolling up inside his skull.
3: I did Google up. There was a little bit of crossover. They said the kids in the hall, the comedy sketch troupe, began performing together in the early 1980s. In 1987, Lorne Michaels, the head writer of Saturday Night Live and producer of SCTV, saw him and invited him to basically comedy boot camp. So Lorne Michaels was the bridge between
0: all right, so
3: those
0: he
3: two.
0: Was the common thing. But it was a different cast of,
3: yes.
0: of people. And I think, wasn't the Kids in the Hall was on like Comedy Central or something like that?
3: Yeah.
0: All right, sports.
3: I listened to a little bit of the press conference with Coach Mike McDonald yesterday, and he officially ruled out Sam Darnold with the glute injury. He says Drew Locke will get all the reps. He'll be the starter this week, and they're going to operate accordingly. He said he's looking forward to seeing him practice today. I mean, it's one thing to not get any of the reps going into week one and get thrown in there five plays into the game and to get a week's worth of preparation knowing you're going to get the start. Even last week when he got thrown into the fire, he went 16-22 for a 187 and led us to that win. Jalen Milroe will be number two, and that's all they're going to carry in the quarterback room. Interesting interview from Mike McDonald in an appearance on In Depth with Graham Bensinger. The Seahawks coach says the first couple months he got hired here by Seattle in January 24, he said it was the hardest time of his life. He had a hard time getting out of bed. He was so depressed. He said it was paralyzing. He said in an interview that took place over the summer, he said he stopped short of said he was dealing with depression, but he said it was an extremely difficult time. I've never felt like that in my life. I was sick. I'd go home. I'd get into bed as soon as I got home. I wouldn't get out of bed until I went to work. I'd be late going to work. In the weekend, I wouldn't get out of bed all weekend.
0: Who is this?
3: Mike McDonald.
0: What?
3: Yes.
0: When did you say that was?
3: That when he first got to Seattle, the first couple months, he said it was the most difficult stretch of his life.
0: Oh,
3: couldn't
0: was it
3: get
0: rain?
3: Out of bed all weekend.
0: Was it the rain?
3: He goes, was it depression? I don't know. Maybe I find it hard to self-diagnose depression. There are serious cases of depression that are clinically diagnosed. But after coming over from Baltimore, he wouldn't get out of bed all weekend.
0: He got here in the fall and he realized all the stuff about the rain is true. I'm not going to see the sun again until June.
3: Week two is back. Tonight, Detroit is at Buffalo. Amazon will carry it, and you get to see the new $2 billion Buffalo Stadium. Syracuse and Pittsburgh on the college gridiron, and Las Vegas in town to play the Storm on some WNBA action. And the Mariners did win yesterday. They got a 7-2 win, and apparently they're still mathematically alive.
0: Okay.
3: I guess. So they will travel today, and they'll start up a series with Wu in Colorado.
0: Don't stop believing.
3: Tomorrow. Don't stop believing. Refuse to lose.
0: You got some animals attacked this morning?
3: Yes. A very bizarre story about animals defending animals.
0: All right. And we're going into your lunchbox for today's top three.
3: Steve Beitler from the Skagit Speedway sent me a text. He has a couple good ones we got to hit later.
0: Brad and John, KISN.

0: 76, 52 right now. Get your protective gear on here in a second. Animals are about to attack. But first, I want to tell you, we're going to be in Squim with Seahawks tickets on Saturday. The Hawks are playing the Chiefs in Sunday Night Football, October 25th, and we're going to bring some tickets to Squim on Saturday. I'll be over at the Over the Fence Home and Garden place from 1:30 until 3:30 Saturday, and somebody there is going to win those tickets for Sunday Night Football.
1: Nice.
0: We're right next door to Jose, so we'll have some chips and salsa and
1: stuff.
0: Oh,
1: they got
0: there.
1: The salsa bar.
0: Yeah, yeah. And you can park. I guess they're contributing their parking lot to the crowd that is expected for the 30th anniversary party there for Over the Fence

0: Home and Garden.
1: I remember when we were sitting at Jose's and that guy came up and he was listening. His name was Wayne. And we said, Wayne, thanks for being a longtime listener. Let us buy you a beer. What are you drinking? He said, Wayne Ears.
0: Wayne Ears. We call them Wayne Ears. All right, here they come.
2: Attention, animal lovers.
3: I just squatted down to give one a little kiss on the nose and to take a picture. All of a sudden, the cow had jumped up.
4: Animals.
3: My face hit the ground, and I felt my entire spine crack.
4: Attack. Brad and John. K-I-S-M.
0: Yeah, these are real animal attack stories. We don't make up the facts of these stories at all.
1: However.
0: Nor do we embellish them. Well, actually, we might do a little embellishment, and we might engage in some senseless speculation. Our animal this morning.
1: Animals attack and animals to the rescue. As we go to South Africa's Kruger National Park. It's one of the big parks there that a game preserve carries the big five. Do you know what the big five
0: are,
1: John?
0: What are the big five?
1: No, I'm asking you. You tell me the big five.
0: No, I mean, I would think from, we're talking Africa.
1: Yeah.
0: I would think your elephant, your giraffe, your lion, your tiger, and your, I don't know.
1: It's elephant, rhino.
0: Rhino. Yeah, rhino.
1: Buffalo.
0: Buffalo?
1: Yeah, like the water buffalo, maybe.
0: Okay.
1: The lion and the leopard.
0: Okay.
1: Make up the big five. And there were poachers. There's where you have the big five, you have poachers. And there's one poacher that's been arrested and another one that is dead. After they were trying to poach an African white rhino in the park. And the armed poacher was apparently sneaking up on some unsuspecting white rhinos when they were ambushed by a herd of elephants and trampled as the guy lined up to shoot the shot. Now, two men with a high-powered rifle and an axe had crossed over into the Kruger National Park in South Africa looking for a big payday. The horn for the white rhino is worth, per ounce, is worth more than gold or cocaine on the black market, and these guys could make a payday of anywhere from $10,000 to $20,000.
0: Are these guys
1: with one shot?
0: Are they deaf? Do you not hear the herd of elephants coming?
1: Well, see, what had happened was the elephants and the rhinos were going along. They were coming along this water source here, and the guys were tracking the rhinos, but they didn't see the elephant, and so when they lined up to take the shot, they say elephants have incredible memories, and they may have seen some poachers take down other animals before. And when they said when they saw that, you know, this guy was lining up for a shot, the elephants end up trampling one of the dudes, and they said the two started to run in different directions. But the one that was lining up the shot was slowest to his feet and was quickly run over by the elephants who trampled him. All they found was like basically a blood stain in the grass. This dude was just like a pancake and stuff. And they said they're extremely intelligent and they never forget, and they have seen this stuff before. The animal, the park ranger said, it's a huge boost for us when the animals win and the poachers lose. They ended up arresting the other guy. He took off on foot and got away, but he got arrested. They said the Kruger is huge, this park, and we can't be everywhere. It's nice when the elephants give us some help. There are 1,850 white rhinos at the Kruger National Park, and they said that last year 175 were taken by poachers for their horns, and they said they can get, you know, like in different parts of the world in the black market, it's sold as like these magic cures, although it's just like keratin, like a human fingernails. It really has no properties to it whatsoever. And they said encountering the elephants, these guys took off in different directions, but the accomplice was later caught and he will be brought to face trial. They say elephants are the gatekeepers. Some people said, I wish hyenas would have got the other guy. And it's not the first time that the animals have come to the rescue of the rhinos. There was three guys that were taken out by a pride of lions a couple years ago in 2019.
0: The animals are policing it.
1: Yes.
0: So animals coming to the help of the rhinos. And I know Barrett has this series of books about animal versus animal.
1: Yes.
0: One animal fighting another animal. Let's pit the elephant versus the rhino. Now, I know the rhino's got the horn, but the elephant is taller. It is more substantial.
1: I'm going rhino on that one.
0: You're going rhino on that?
1: I mean, he comes up into the belly of that elephant with that horn. It's over.
0: Yeah, probably.
1: And it was over for them poachers.
0: All right, we have knuckleheads popping up here besides those poachers, and I can't believe it's news in under 30 minutes this morning. You're not going to want to miss that.
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5: Our top three today. Listener suggestion, we're going to your lunchbox. Your top three snacks in the lunchbox from your youth. 360-733-5476. Sean from BC says, I'm a 90s baby. Here are my three fruit gushers. Yeah, that was something that was not around when we were kids, but that was popular with my kids. Number two, wagon wheels. I had to look that up. That's like a, it's a kind of like a round chocolate cake, with like a wheel taking on a wheel shape. It looks like maybe some cream on the inside. And any flavor of Dunkaroos.
6: Dunkaroos.
5: Again, that was not from my youth. I do remember seeing commercials for my kids. Oh, yeah. Yeah, my kids were into these things. That was a, Brad, that was like a little tray. Small tray, plastic tray with mini, mini cookies, and then you would dip them into the frosting, the icing, whether it was white or chocolate or had sparkles in it. That was popular for the Reynolds boys.
6: I remember our buddy Steve Beitler used to run the Skagit Speedway. I bumped into him over the summer just a couple weeks ago during one of our last signups, and he sent me a text, said he's heading down to the Seattle Boat Show this morning, and he likes his boats now. Boats instead of cars. And he said in the lunchbox, an apple or a banana, a Spam sandwich, and a ho-ho.
5: A Spam sandwich as a treat, Steve? Come on.
6: I don't know.
5: All right, I'm with you on the ho-ho. And what was the first one, Steve?
6: An apple or a banana.
5: Yeah, I don't. My mom was not buying any kind of fruit. That wasn't happening. It was the hostess aisle, and that was pretty much. And Fritos. Fritos chips.
6: Fritos. Somebody had mentioned Fritos.
5: Yeah,
6: that was a plus.
5: If you had to get a bag of chips, Fritos. I think Doritos were just kind of hitting at the time. 360-733-5476. Your top three from your lunchbox.

0: Brad and John at 92.9 KISM, closing in on 6:30. Sunshine today, looking at 76 for the high. We have 52 right now. News and sports coming up next.
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6: Okay, and I'm being informed by our listeners that Wagon Wheels, I think this was primarily a British Columbia snack, which is showing up in our top three favorite snacks in the lunchbox. Wagon Wheels, it's a chocolate cake, but it's like a marshmallow on the inside. Okay, yeah, I seem to remember we had something like something that, like too. That, yeah. I don't know what it was. Maybe they call them Wagon Wheels here, too. All right, you get your top three into us, 360-733-5476. Angie and Custer gives you Cool Ranch Doritos, crackers and cheese spread, and Tiger Tails. Do you know what Tiger Tails are? I'm going to look those up.
4: I know I've heard of them. I can't remember exactly what the combination is.
6: If you want to,
4: I saw the string cheese, like mozzarella sticks or string cheese. That was a big one.
6: Yes. If you want to put down like what years you were in school, that to help us out, that might be cool. The Tiger Tails. Wow, I've never seen these before. This is a Hostess product, and it says
4: it's orange and white.
6: Discontinued product. It has, like the Twinkie, it's got the cream filling, and it's got a golden sponge cake, but it's kind of almost like the design on the outside of the cake is almost like a striped design, so it looks a little different. And it's got its top with raspberry jelly on top of the cake. Oh, nice. Okay.
4: You had me a golden sponge cake.
6: Well, I don't know. How are you on coconut?
4: Okay.
6: Yeah. It looks like it's had like a coconut filling.
7: Mom, you gave me coconut. Yeah. You know I don't like that.
6: Yeah. Yeah. That's why I didn't like those.
4: That kid's mouths off at us sometimes.
6: Like, well,
7: man.
6: I didn't like the snow.

0: Bellevue police now have decibel readers to combat one of the department's top complaints, loud vehicles. It isn't always just the music. It's the complaints are about the loud exhaust and mufflers and racing, and but sometimes the music. Bellevue police have been cracking down. They're targeting vehicles that exceed 95 decibels. That's the level of a loud lawnmower. Seattle man who recruited juveniles to rob banks and pot stores has been sentenced to 17 years in prison. 26-year-old Michael Jimerson was responsible for finding and arming the juveniles. First, it was marijuana dispensaries, and then they graduated to banks. And one of the pot store robberies turned deadly. The shooter was a 15-year-old there. Jimerson was the getaway driver for those robberies. Oracle, latest tech company in Seattle to announce layoffs affecting 359 workers in Seattle. Oracle already laid off over 700 Seattle area employees since August of last year. The Fed hiked interest rates yesterday, first time they've done that in 3 years. The Fed chair says it's because inflation has been too high for too long. So it goes up a quarter point, and they signaled another rate hike could be coming by the end of the year. The Dow at the moment is up 594. And Forbes is out with its list of the 400 richest Americans. For the fifth year in a row, Elon Musk is number one, worth just over $900 billion. You know, he's been toying that with that trillion-dollar mark. He's under the trillion-dollar mark right now.
1: Send money if you can.
0: Musk is worth...
1: Help him.
0: Musk is worth more than double the number two person. That's Jeff Bezos. And then you got two Google people, Larry Page and Sergey Brin, in the top five. And also in the top five, we just is the Dell guy, Michael Dell of Dell Computers. Poor Zuck is Mark Zuckerberg's only in sixth place now. Your National Weather Service forecast: sunny today, a high of 76, and sunny tomorrow, and a high of 73. 54 Victoria, BC, 12 Celsius, 50 at the Hood Canal Bridge, and 52 in Bellingham, 638. Do some sports with Brad.
1: A travel day for the Mariners before, I think it's the last road trip series of the season in Colorado. They beat the Angels 7-2 yesterday. There are 9 games left. We are 5.5 games behind Texas and Houston in the American League West and 6.5 games behind the Chicago White Sox for the third wild card spot. So 9 games left. Cal Raleigh with 2 hits and 3 RBIs. Josh Naylor with 2 hits and 2 RBIs. And they say there are slim playoff hopes alive. So it'll be Brian Wu against the Rockies coming up tomorrow. And then I think we finish it off with, I think it's Texas and the Angels. Week 2 of the NFL kicks off tonight. Detroit at Buffalo should be a pretty good one on Amazon at 5:15. And Syracuse at Pittsburgh. College football, if you like. High school football. There was a prank down in Florida at 5 Bishop Kenny High School. Students were caught trespassing at the rival schools, the Ball School football field. Big rivalry game was coming up last weekend. And they went out there with 2 huge tarps and covered the field with a couple big tarps. One of them carrying an expletive directed at the Bulls team. And the other one said, "Money don't win games." Well, apparently they had cameras on the school football field. And they caught the 5 individuals wearing ski masks, climbing the fence over there, unlocking the gate, and dragging the tarps out onto the field. So they're probably going to get him into some trouble for that. The storm of harm tonight with Las Vegas in town, and Joe Buck has agreed to a contract extension that'll keep him at ESPN until 2030. They're going to bump him up from $15 to $18 million, and he'll be calling the Super Bowl this year with Troy Aikman. 6:40 on the Brad and John Show.
0: More clarification on the wagon wheel snack for your lunchbox from the 509. Hey, Brad and John, I'm letting you know that a wagon wheel is it's like our version of a moon pie. 2 graham cracker crusts with marshmallows in the middle and dipped in chocolate. Yeah, I was okay with the moon pie. We did have those. Not
1: my favorite, but
0: no,
1: sure, yeah.
0: But it's okay.
1: Still smile.
0: 360-733-5476. Get those top 3 lunchbox snacks into us this morning. The knuckleheads will check in here in a few minutes, and I can't believe it's news. Brad and John and KISM.

0: is Friday already. This week is just flying. Brad and John, KISM. And at the end of the show on Fridays, we like to play a little track from a local artist, like a three-minute instrumental, up-tempo kind of tune. And we will do that again tomorrow morning. If you would like to contribute something like that to our program, just email it to us, whether you're a solo artist or you got a band, or maybe you're a high school, maybe it's a high school marching band
1: would be great.
0: You're a high school marching band. That's right.
1: We had the music composer, the movie score composer, did Olympics themes and things like that. We've had all kinds of stuff. Bluegrass.
0: Yeah, their contributions have come from everywhere in our signal range. From up in BC, out on Vancouver Island, down in Seattle, out on the peninsula, from the San Juans, here, you name it. And so wherever you are, send it to us. If you would like for us to plug any appearances you have or where your music is found, we'd be happy to do that too. A lot of it has been guitar-based kind of stuff, guitar and drum stuff, which is great. If you have something different, let's hear that. Text, email us, Brad and John at KISM.

0: ISM.com. I'm still waiting for that accordion. Somebody to give us a, you know, a bouncing boom, 3 minutes on the accordion. Some oom-pa-pa. Because we're heading into the Oktoberfest season.
1: And heading into bluegrass season, too. Let's get some picking.
0: We got I Can't Believe It's News next.
1: Yeah, there's a tourist that we've talked about some strange bills that, or fees that end up, charges that end up on your bill when you go out to eat. Wait till you hear this one, and I can't believe it's news.
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4: Sunshine and 75 degrees. 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I've got a guy, treeservice.com.
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2: Sharp as marbles.
8: Well, an American Airlines passenger who had to be duct taped to his seat because of a temper tantrum says he doesn't remember any of it. The 67-year-old Arizona realtor was in court this week to answer charges related to his behavior on a flight to Newark. He's accused of going on an anti-religion, racist, and homophobic tirade, screaming at a fellow passenger. So fellow passengers then zip-tied and duct-taped him to his seat. He was in court the other day, and during those proceedings, the man said, quote, "I don't remember any of what happened."
4: Is he claiming the Ambien thing, or what is he?
8: I assaulted a police officer? Is that what it says?
4: The hell you say.
8: I don't have my glasses. He's been ordered to abstain from alcohol and drugs. Yeah, stay away from the glasses with the liqueur in it.
4: How about this for an Italian tourist from Tuscany had gone to Venice and the St. Mark's Square and gone out to eat. Her name's Simona Pera. And she was visiting the floating city, and she went to a place called Cafe Florian. And I guess this is a pretty fancy place, and she expected it to be expensive. In fact, she paid 31 euros for two croissants and 34 euros for two Aperol spritzes. And so that 31 euros is about 35 bucks for two croissants. Right. And 34 euros, you know, what, 40 bucks? For two Aperol spritzes, $20 drinks. Okay. But then there was an $8 tab on there, $8 fee on there, a surcharge on the bill that she noticed. And it was for, what is the term they use? Supplemental music. Supplemento musica.
8: And for how much?
4: $8.
8: $8.
4: I guess she said there was three musicians playing. Like, you know, like in the corner of the little cafe. They said, yeah, it enlivened the conversation and the customers playing their music and stuff. I'm playing the music for the customers. But there was an $8 bill on the bill for the music, you know, some of the ambiance. And she said, you know, I expected to see, you know, an expensive bill. And a lot of times it's in places like this, they said in Venice and things, extremely popular tourist destinations, they throw in all kinds of hidden fees on the customer bills. They said Venice charges people a tourist tax where visitors have to pay their hotels per night if they're visiting. They use it to control mass tourism. And they said that there are $5 euro daily fees for day trippers that they impose on the most crowded days, and that there were fees if you don't make your reservations for more than 4 days in advance, you can have your fees on there. But she said, man, $8 for some music I didn't ask for.
8: Yeah, you gotta let me know about that up front when I walk into the place before I sit down. You know, let me know there's an $8 cover charge for the band, because that's what it is.
4: Well, basically, yeah. Or you know, if I like the music, I'm going to walk up and throw them a couple bucks anyway.
8: Yeah.

0: Don't just throw it on my bill. Supplemental Musica.
1: All right. What is the weirdest surcharge you found on your on a bill at a hotel or a restaurant or wherever?
0: The gym in, tax when you don't even use the gym.
1: Text it in at 360-733-5476. And last stop this morning, India. Citizens in India, they're pretty serious about their 5G signal. If you tell them they're getting 5G, you better be giving them 5G. So when the 5G went out in a village in India, and the technician from the local Verizon or T-Mobile came out to the tower to fix it, and he couldn't fix it, the citizens tied him to the tower. He was tied and bound with cables to a mobile tower. The villagers also complain that they've been paying for 5G for 2 years and they've only been getting 4G, and that 4G barely works. And so when this guy came out to fix the tower, they were a whole bunch of citizens came up there with bills in hand. Hey, I'm paying for this, and where's my 5G? I'm not getting 5G. Look at this. And the guy was like, humming. So they just tied him to the tower. And they threatened to not untie him until officials from the network providers solved the problem. But he was released eventually, and five people were charged with unlawful confinement. But the word is out for cellular providers in India. If the customers aren't getting enough bars, you're going to be tied to a bar. Brad and John, 92.9 KISM. Oh, we got some bars showing up. And the lunch boxes are today's top three. We'll get into that after 7 KISM.

0: 658, sunny today, a high of 76. It's 52 right now. I want to congratulate a couple friends of ours who brought a baby girl into the world. Marcus and Jenna bringing Jane into the world. Just the other day.
1: Let's see. Congratulations.
0: Yeah, see if I got a little weight on baby Jane. I don't, but congratulations, Marcus and Jenna. Actually, you met them in here a number of years ago. They were in here at the time when they were working with the Lopez Island Creamery. They came in here. They live on an island with like maybe a half dozen houses, and this is their second child, and so they gotta, you know, that's
2: you gotta make sure you got
0: gotta make sure you got everything yeah. on the boat
2: on
0: and
2: the
0: that
2: list.
0: you're ready to go.
2: You
0: and
2: brought home everything she had on the list.
0: That's right. This is not an island that has any services on it. I mean, like they have electricity and stuff, but there's no hospitals or stores or anything like that there. But they got it done. So welcome to the world, Jane Aline Lum, and congratulations to Marcus, to Jenna and Marcus.
2: I know finding a babysitter is hard sometimes when you got to find one to come out to the island.
0: Yeah, not easy. All right, we got news and sports next.
2: Yeah, we got week two in the National Football League, and we've got the M's still alive in sports next.
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4: 704, the Brandon John Show. John, there's an NFL quarterback who has an in-and-out addiction, and what his go-to menu items are here in sports. But first, serve up a little news headline.
5: Okay, well, there's a bear who tried to get two people on his menu in Whatcom County. Another bear encounter, and it left two people injured. This was Monday morning. A man and a child among those injured. Both were hospitalized. No information on the extent of the injuries. Regarding the location, all that they're reporting right now is that it happened at a private residence north of Lake Whatcom and outside of the city limits. Fish and Wildlife are working to locate and trap that bear. Last month, a woman suffered minor injuries when she was approached by a bear on a trail near Lake Whatcom. The body of a missing hiker at Olympic National Park has been recovered. The 26-year-old man was reported overdue on September 2nd. And then the search began this Sunday night. He was located thanks to cell phone data. And more information coming out about the hiker who died in the Enchantments last weekend. A snowstorm hit the highest levels of the Cascades over the weekend while a 45-year-old Oklahoma resident was hiking with her husband. The husband called for help Sunday, saying he and his wife were stranded and his wife was unable to move because of hypothermia. They were 8 to 10 miles from the nearest trailhead with 1 to 2 feet of snow around them. Because of conditions, a rescue helicopter could not fly in. The first help came from two civilian rescuers. They hiked in, reached the husband and wife at 3:30 Monday morning. The wife had already passed away, and the husband was suffering from severe hypothermia. 5 hours later, the weather cleared, and they were helicoptered out of there. An investigation is ongoing. And a sad passing in Bellingham. Jeff Hilburn was 56 years old, a former Bellingham teacher and prolific ski-to-sea kayaker. Jeff Hilburn died last month after a motorcycle crash near Lake Whatcom. The Cascadia Daily News has a pretty substantial obituary about him. Jeff Hilburn went to school at Western Washington University, went on to teach in Whatcom County, including the Bellingham Public School System. In his obit, his son described him as, quote, a big nerd who loved the outdoors and very generous with his time in the community. He was on a couple of ski to see.

0: winning teams, Jeff Hilburn, 56 years old. And a Colorado electrical substation went out 2 days in a row this week. The cause? Squirrels. Both days, squirrels got into the substation, and the result was an explosion Tuesday and another explosion yesterday, and a few thousand customers were impacted. The American Public Power Association says squirrels are consistently among the leading causes of power outages, and most of the incidents happen in the fall.
1: That's not just a rat that got shocked and ended up with a bushy tail?
0: No, they got... And where do the squirrels go in the winter, huh? The birds are flying out of here right now. The squirrels, are they going underground? Where are all those things hiding in the winter months? Your National Weather Service forecast. Sunshine today, a high of 76. Sunny tomorrow, and a high of 73. I mean, it's not like when you're out there snowshoeing, you step down and all of a sudden you hit a squirrel den, and they start flying out.
1: They hole up in a tree, maybe?
0: I don't know. 50 right now in Everson, 54 in Seattle, 52 in Bellingham. 7:08. Let's do some sports with Brad.
1: The Mariners won yesterday, 7-2 over the Angels. Cal Raleigh and Josh Naylor providing all the runs and hits and everything. And with nine games left, they say we are still mathematically alive. 5.5 games behind Texas and Houston and 6.5 games behind the White Sox for the final wild card spot. Travel day today and then one last road trip through Colorado against the Rockies starting tomorrow with Brian Wu on the hill. The Kraken have their training camp starting today, and the Kraken announced yesterday they've hired a senior advisor to the general manager. He worked in his name's Chuck Fletcher, and I guess he worked in the NHL since 1993 with the Panthers, Ducks, Wild, Penguins, Devils, Flyers. And the speaking of the Devils, the New Jersey Devils hired former Seattle Kraken coach Jessica Campbell, and she will be the manager of hockey development there with the Devils. Mike McDonald met with the media yesterday, and he told everybody what we knew, that Sam Darnold wasn't going to play against the Cardinals, that it's going to be Drew Lock, and he says he's excited to watch Drew get all the first-team reps this week and where he goes from here. He was 16 of 22 for a buck 87 and a touchdown in relief of Darnold in week one, so let's go get that at 125 against the Cardinals on Sunday, and week two starts tonight with Buffalo at Detroit, or Detroit at Buffalo. Detroit at Buffalo on Amazon at 5:15. Travis Kelce was named as a victim in a $25 million fraud scheme. So lucky in love, but unlucky in the other parts there, I guess. And Raiders quarterback Kirk Cousins says he has an In-N-Out addiction, John. And he says, I can put down a lot of In-N-Out burgers. I knew this was going to be an issue. There's a great cheat meal, and coming home from a win on Sunday night, I can think of no better spot to go. And he says, I don't get onions, but then I also get fries, and I usually don't get a shake. That's the one discipline I have. But when it comes to the burger, he says, I order a 3x3 myself.
0: Is that three patties?
1: I didn't know what a 3x3 was. I guess it's part of the secret order or the secret menu. In-N-Out, double-double, if that doesn't fill you up. The hidden menu has a secret menu, the 3x3, as you imagine.
0: Yeah, that's a triple.
1: Yeah, 100% pure beef patties, ooh, lettuce, tomato spread, three choices of American cheese, no onions, stacked high on the bun and all that. And so the 3x3 is a way to go. I could probably crush a 3x3. That dude's a professional athlete. I mean, you think after a game you could mac down a 3x3, no trouble.
0: I think the double is where I'm going to max out the double.
1: They actually have a 4x4 too.
0: Well, you know, it depends on how thick the patty is too. All these smash burgers now, they really aren't that thick, so I don't know how much they're smashing them up there. Okay, squirrels in the winter. Okay, squirrels go one of three places, according to the internet.
2: To get that nut.
0: In the winter, the squirrels are going to go into your house. They're going to go into the tree, or they're going to go into underground burrows. In the trees, they hang out in these places they call drays, like Dr. Dre.
2: Okay.
0: They build dome-shaped nests called drays high up in the forks of the trees.

0: And they use twigs, leaves, moss, and bark. And then your underground burrows, they'll tunnel deep into the ground and spend the underground there, and then they're going to be in your attic. That's where you're going to find them. If not, they're in a dray. All right. Now, coming up here in a second, I got a pretty interesting deal here. Did you see the commercial? Maybe you saw the commercial if you were watching football this weekend for 60 Minutes about the U.S. fighter pilots who were shot down over Iran. It's a really amazing story.
1: No, I didn't see that.
0: About their survival and rescue. It was the first segment in. Really good stuff. Find that thing on the internet if you can. It's worth the watch. But the story I have in front of me is sort of linked to it. It's about milestone or achievement tokens.
1: Okay.
0: When I think of tokens, when I think of some kind of token, I think when you get a coin for something or other, I think of AA. They've had
1: yeah,
0: they 30 have those,
1: day chips those, or they have year those chips coins, and stuff, six
0: right?
1: months.
0: Saturday Night Live has jackets for anyone who has hosted the Five Timers Club, they call it. And then they give them a jacket. Pro Football Hall of Fame, you get the mustard colored jacket. You get the jacket. But what if you're in this club, which the Wall Street Journal describes as the aviator's coolest fraternity? Okay? These are pilots who live to tell after being ejected from fighter jets. Wait till you hear what they get and the story behind all that here in a few minutes. Brad and John, 92.9 KISS.

0: Brad and John, KISM 716. Sunshine today, high 76. 52 right now. All right, this was pretty good. And I wonder if we have anyone listening to us right now who has one of these or knows someone who has one of these or has seen one of these. This is, we were talking about...
1: The Whidbey crew down there probably knows a bit.
0: Yeah, we're talking about milestones or achievement tokens like AA with their sobriety coins for certain milestones. And if you get into the Football Hall of Fame, they give you a gold jacket. And the Masters gives you the green jacket for winning. If you're in that club, you get the green jacket.
1: Sometimes there'll be like a certain club where you get like that black card or whatever, you know, where it's like all carte blanche, anything you want.
0: Well, the Wall Street Journal described this as the aviators' coolest fraternity, and here's what they get. These are military pilots who live to tell after being ejected from a fighter jet, surviving that whole ordeal. What is your token for that? Wall Street Journal did a story on this yesterday. It is a tie. Martin Baker, a British company that builds ejection seats for military planes and has been doing this for decades, issues ties, and they have been issuing these ties for decades. And now, in today's world, they push out a social media post every time one of their seats saves a life, and they have counted 7,827 lives saved by their ejection seats since the first successful ejection in 1949.
1: What about like air shows and things like that? Because there was one a few months ago where a couple pilots jetted out and they ended up, you know, the jets crashed, but they lived.
0: If you have a Mount Martin Baker seat and they find out about it, you're going to get contacted by them, and you're going to get welcomed to their tie club. One pilot has ejected four times. He's got four ties. Nine have ejected three times. 250

0: 56 have ejected twice, according to
1: Martin
0: Baker.
1: Are these guys
0: that
1: are, like, putting planes to, like, their, you know, extremes and stuff like that? I mean,
0: any kind of, whether it's a test thing that they're doing or if it's in battle. The four-timer, the guy, the four-time pilot was an Air Force F-4 reconnaissance officer. So when the company gets word of a successful ejection, it assigns the survivor a number. The pilot or crew member has to contact the company and provide the date of their ejection and a description of the incident. And if it checks out, Martin Baker, again the maker of these seats, ships off what has been the prized symbol of membership since the club launched in 1957, a navy blue silk tie with red triangles resembling the logo painted on the sides of jets, warning that there is an ejection seat in the cockpit.
2: I've seen that little triangle.
0: Yeah. The gift includes a membership card with the unique ejection number, along with a certificate, a patch, and a pin. And the ejectees often wear their ties at air shows and other military functions.
1: You know what would be cool, too, is if they had a program where, like, they could eject you from any uncomfortable situation. Like, they will send you that text or something like, oh, yeah, your car's on fire, whatever. And it's like, oh, sorry, guys, I got to go. You know, get you out of whatever situation you're in. You just hit the eject button because they send you a text.
0: I was thinking, like, they would hook you up with the most comfortable seat on any flight going forward on a certain airline or...
1: Well, I mean, surviving whatever's wrong with the plane is one thing, but I've heard the ejection part of it is no joke either.
0: No.
1: That's a serious business. Like, you got to get that right.
0: We have... I swear we've talked to people who have done that on this show. And I don't know what the circumstances were, but...
1: I mean, that, like, can mess up your spine and stuff.
0: And then in 2009, a British watchmaker got in on the act and worked with Martin Baker, the maker of these ejection seats, and they made a silver watch with red trim for its members. Now, those you got to pay for. The company etches the member's tie club number on the back of the watch, along with their name or call sign and ejection date. The tie's free. The watch is not. The retail value is about $5,000, but they're sold at cost to ejection survivors. Often pilots will chip in and buy that watch for one of their colleagues.
1: Yeah, it's funny. Sometimes, you know, I've got a couple Jerry Garcia ties, and people in the know will go, is that a Jerry tie? I said, yeah. I bet there are people that, you know, that would see that and know.
0: All the club members know, yeah. A major general working at the Pentagon got a phone call in his office. The caller had a British accent and was offering the watch, provided a credit card to cover the tax. This major general had ejected. At first he said, I thought it was a scam, but then he was informed that this was legitimate. And 6 months later, a leather box arrived with his, you know, his personalized watch and the tie and everything. He says, I haven't worn it in public. I'd be afraid to wear it, he said about the watch. A watch collector once offered him $12,500 for that watch, but he says, no way. He's going to pass that down to his daughter.
1: You know, like on the back of the main part of the tie, there's like a little slip where you can slide in the, the tail of the tie or something, keep it all in one piece, kind of tuck. That'd be cool. Like on that little part there, it tells the date and time and location of where you hit the eject button.
0: Yeah.
1: So it's kind of documented on there.
0: Collins Aerospace, another maker of the ejection seats, started their own ejection fraternity in 1979. They call it the Grasshopper Club. Members there get a plaque, patch, pin, and a coin. Their seats have saved 730 people. Both Martin Baker and Collins, these makers of these ejection seats, regularly host club members at their plants. All right. Well, let us know if you've seen one. If you got one, if you have one, but if you've seen one, I'd love to go to that EAA flying in Oshkosh. It's been years. That's the world's biggest air show. Mm. Went when I was a kid, but just wander around and see everything there and see if you can find, look for the tie, look for the dudes wearing the ties, you know? All right, we got coming up here in less than 30 minutes. We got some snacks to deal with. We're going into your lunchbox. Today's top three,

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1: on KISM.
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4: John, yesterday I got a chance to listen to Mike McDonald's press conference, and he talked. He addressed the Sam Darnold situation, and the guy said, "So it's not a hip, it's a glute, or is it a tendon, or is it a muscle?" And Mike McDonald doesn't like revealing a lot of things about anything to do with injuries or anything, and he's like, "That's really not my field of expertise, you know, whether it was a muscle or a tendon or what it was." And I got to thinking, you know. The guy, he hurt his butt. And I thought, how did you get butt hurt would be a good question. Like, my friend Sean, one time, he hit his tailbone out on a White River rafting thing. They had gone through some white parts of the river, and they got to where it had started to level out and be calm. And the guy driving the rope, paddling the boat or whatever, says, "Hey, we got a good spot for you guys to jump in." And he was going to say, "In a second, you know, there's a nice big hole," but they were in a little shallow part. And Sean, who's a big dude, just decides to jump off the back of this boat because he thought the guy said jump in, you know. And his tailbone hit, it was very shallow, and he hit on this rock. And he had to ride down the rest of that river on a river raft with his tailbone was as black as one of these computer monitors.
5: Ooh.
4: A tailbone injury... Mm. Would suck.
5: Well, that's, yeah.
4: How did you hurt your butt?
5: All your mobility's gone.
4: Brad and John at KISM.com or 733-5476. How did you hurt your butt?
5: 360-733-KISM. Okay.
4: You ever hit your tailbone real bad?
5: I can't wait to get into the lunch boxes here in a few minutes. What do you got? Your top 3 snacks. Lunchbox snacks from your youth. Text those in, too. Along with your sore butt.

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1: Ooh, email, too.
0: Brad and John, 360-733-5476.
2: Hey, John, it's Randy out in Squim.
0: Hey, Randy, how are you?
1: What's up, buddy?
2: Good, man. Got a tailbone injury for you.
1: What happened?
2: I went to a Mariners game April 20th with my buddy, you know, having a few beers and all that stuff. We're leaving the game, and I'm walking down the main entrance into Safeco Field or T-Mobile, and walking down, and somebody had dropped a full-on Coke all over the place with ice and everything, and I literally just went straight up. A tailbone hit the side of the concrete steps. Yeah, and so I got up, and by the time I got to the ferry, it was hurting, and driving home was hurting, and ended up hurting for like 4 months. I didn't break it, but I'm pretty sure I bruised it real bad or cracked it, but it was right at the crack of my ass. I mean, it hurt like hell.
1: There's that one little triangular bone at the bottom of your tailbone or something. They said you could, that minor adjustment can do a lot, but that when that gets out of whack, you are out of whack.
2: That's what I ended up having to buy a new couch because my butt hurt so bad on my couch that I had. I bought a new couch to get more comfortable. I did the butt pillow and I did everything.
0: Thanks, Randy.
2: Nothing
0: more. Oh,
2: thanks, guys.
0: Wow, that reminds me. Randy's call reminds me. The worst one I saw, we were at a Bon Jovi concert in Phoenix, and the girls were dressed up with the, doing the 80s thing. So there's lots of heels going on and big hair and all of that. And we were watching this one girl walking down some stairs to her seats, and she was carrying like a couple of beers, and she tripped on one of the stairs and she went down and she hit her butt like on one of those things. This is before the concert had even begun. I don't know. We didn't really follow her too much after that. I mean,
1: she wasn't dancing.
0: We saw some help. We saw some folks kind of taking her out of there. That was probably the end of her night because her butt hit that thing hard.
1: We talking about Sam's butt hurting. Sam Darnold, there's a text from the 253. Hey, guys, I fell off a ladder a few years ago and injured my gluteus medius. It was absolutely the most painful thing to go through. It almost took a year and physical therapy to recover. I feel bad for Sam.
0: Gluteus medius? So there's the gluteus maximus, the gluteus medius. The gluteus medius is a medium-sized fan-shaped muscle on the outer surface of the pelvis that stabilizes the hip and pelvis during the walking and running.
1: Okay?
0: None of it's good. Maximus, medius, you don't want to hit any of the gluteus.
1: Later we'll go snowboarding and we'll go, there was another stair issue.
0: And in about 15 minutes from now, we're going to dive into your lunchbox from your youth, your top three favorite lunchbox snacks. Thanks to the listener who came
1: Patrick.
0: Up with that, Patrick in Mount Lake Terrace, who came up with that suggestion for us. News and sports next.
1: Yeah, Sam's butt is hurting, so we're going to get Drew Locke on Sunday and some of the other things heading towards the football weekend next.
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2: Okay, I forgot about my wife's butt story.
3: Uh-oh.
2: On our very first, I think we told this on the radio a while ago, but on the first date that we had.
3: Oh, you walked her out into the woods.
2: She said, she asked me to touch her butt. She encouraged
3: Hello.
2: Me. She encouraged me to touch her butt.
3: Within, I think we're going to get along just fine.
2: Within an hour of meeting her because of this huge. Now we're doing
3: falling. I think we like the same things.
2: These are falling on the butt stories, injuring your butt stories, thanks to Sam Darnold.
3: How'd you hurt your butt?
2: Well, yeah, so what, I forget what happened. How did you get injured?
4: Yeah. So we were inspecting a property, and I was coming down some carpeted stairs, and I'm in my big high heel sandals, and my foot just slips right out from under me, and I land super hard right on like the left side of my butt cheek. It hurt so bad, but of course I just, you know, hop up. No, I'm fine. You know, let's just go on with the day. And it ached so bad. And so later in the day, the people that I was walking with, I was turned around. I was like, I really think I hurt myself. And I looked back at them, and their faces were just like, oh.
2: Brad, it was like, Mount Rainier had sprouted out of her butt. It was like you could not notice it.
3: Yeah.
4: No, it was like I had an implant all of a sudden.
2: Yes,
4: and
2: it was
4: terrible. So I felt like the first
3: you
4: time
3: got
4: we
3: that
4: met,
3: booty pop,
4: you know,
3: surgery.
2: She looked like she had one of those bad back alley butt injections where they got one side but they didn't get the other.
4: Right. I felt like I needed to show you everything. Like, I didn't want you to, like, find out later and be all disappointed that I had, like, this weird butt. So.
2: Yeah, because I would have guessed that it was a back, looking at it, because we've done, you know, we talk in the doctor segments, Brad and I specialize
3: when are you gonna get the other side done, honey?
2: Yeah, the back alley butt injection stories gone bad.
4: Yeah.
2: I thought that's what that
3: balance
2: was.
3: Balance that out.
2: Yeah, that was quite a thing. Yeah. She was tipping over to one side, leaning.
4: All right. Crazy.
2: See you later.
4: Okay. Thanks.
2: Yeah.
3: Sometimes news can be a slippery slope. Let's get some headlines and see where the M's are and what week 2 in the NFL holds.
2: But I did then touch her butt on the first date because it was like, I was like, what? I said, what is that? And it was like,
3: you're going to have to wear my shorts from now on.
2: Yeah. I mean, as I recall, that the butt lump that she had was pretty rough. It was pretty rock hard there, that thing. Yeah, it was a tough deal. All right, headlines this morning. We're going to start off with this story in Seattle. A guy who recruited juveniles to rob banks and pot stores has been sentenced to 17 years in prison. 26-year-old Michael Jimerson was responsible for finding and arming the juveniles. First, it was marijuana dispensaries and then banks. And one of the pot store robberies turned deadly. The shooter was a 15-year-old. Jimerson was the getaway driver for those robberies. Bellevue police now have decibel readers to combat one of the department's top complaints, which is loud vehicles, whether it's racing, loud exhaust, mufflers, music. Bellevue police have been cracking down, and they're targeting vehicles that exceed 95 decibels. That's the level of a loud lawnmower. Oracle, the latest tech company in Seattle to announce layoffs affecting 359 workers in Seattle. Oracle already laid off over 700 Seattle area employees since August of last year. The company pulled out of downtown Bellevue in 2024 and got rid of a large section of office space at the Century Square Tower in Seattle. And there's a couple in Louisiana in some pretty big trouble. They went to the LSU football game Saturday, left their 4-year-old at home. pretty much unsupervised.

0: And the four-year-old, before they left, before they had left for that game, they knew that the four-year-old had ingested a THC gummy and was already a little woozy. But the mom, 36 years old, and the dad, 34 years old, had tickets to the game, so they had to go. They get back 8 hours later, and the child is not really responsive at all. So then they got to take the kid to the hospital, and then they got to explain what happened and where they were,
1: I'm surprised.
0: And that's where the police got involved.
1: I'm surprised Lane Kiffin, the coach at LSU, hasn't stepped in and go, these are the type of parents that we need. Yeah.
0: I am paying their the kids' medical bills.
1: I swear he'll do something like that.
0: For the parents.
1: He will.
0: Sunshine today, a high of 76. Sunny tomorrow, a high of 73. 49 Conway, 50 Mill Creek, 52 in Bellingham, 742. And the sports with Brad.
1: Well, the college weekend gets underway tonight, too. And there is an LSU story. Those guys probably won't. Those LSU fans won't be too happy to hear that their quarterback, Sam Levitt, is now surprisingly doubtful ahead of the Ole Miss game. Number 7 against number 8 coming up this weekend. No word on why he's injured. Syracuse and Pittsburgh will kick off tonight at 4:30. And the Mariners have a travel day today after Cal and Josh Naylor got in there. Randy Arozarena scored 3 runs for Seattle, and we beat the Angels 7-2. 9 games left, and still a chance, you say, huh? They'll be in Colorado against the Rockies with Brian Wu on the hill tomorrow. And Sam Darnold did get ruled out officially, and that led into our how'd you hurt your butt segment. And there's plenty of stories to get to. Yes, he has a glute injury, and Detroit and Buffalo will kick off week 2 tonight. And when we were talking to Christine, and she talked about slipping on the stairs, it reminded me one night we had all rented a big Airbnb for a party, and it was Taryn and I and a bunch of friends, and it was one of those ones on the water, kind of down towards Mukilteo area and stuff, and it had this big long staircase that goes down to the water. It was up on a bluff, and you know, we go out there at dark. Let's go down to the beach. And our buddy Ted's in front, Taryn's in the middle, and I'm behind her. And that rickety staircase all covered in moss and in the dark. Mm. Taryn bruises like a banana anyway. And she, boom, boom, bam, bam, bam, does a little skid down this couple of the stairs. By the time we turned, we said, maybe this isn't a good idea, and maybe this stairway's not up to par. So in the dark, we turned around, head back up to the house. By the time we got into the light, it was turning purple. It was crazy. And it ruined the rest of her weekend, and mine, too.
0: Yeah. Year-long for that, yep. Yeah. We're going to do some trash here. Thank you, JP Automotive. 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It's getting ugly in the Jimmy Buffett estate battle right now. Here's what's going on. Jimmy Buffett had 3 kids and a second wife. And right now you've got 2 of the kids siding with Jimmy's widow. And on the other side is Jimmy's other kid and a guy who used to manage Jimmy's finances. Okay,
1: so that's, and there's quite a few finances with Jimmy Buffett.
0: That's a $275 million estate, and now the kids are now fielding questions about their mom's alleged drug use, because one of the kids, the third kid who's on the outside of all this, who is on the side of the financial advisor, I guess has been talking about mom's alleged ketamine use and marijuana use.
1: Jimmy Buffett's been twisting numbers since 1970.
0: So that's in. Jimmy's son Cameron and daughter Sarah Delaney Buffett were asked questions, according to TMZ, about their mom's drug use, specifically ketamine and marijuana. They were raised by Jimmy's former financial advisor as part of the legal battle over control of Jimmy's estate. Again, that's worth $275 million. Two of the kids, Cameron and Delaney, were asked to turn over any documents or communications about their mom's prescription or non-prescription drugs, including and not limited to ketamine and weed. And those two kids say, this is all overboard. This is harassment, asking for us for all this stuff. Meanwhile, the other kid's over there with the financial advisor, you know.
1: And what was one of the quotes you said? Like, this, I'm standing between you and the $75 million you could inherit. Yeah,
0: that's what the mom said to the one kid who's on the
1: other
0: outside
1: side.
0: Saying, yeah, I'm standing between you and the $75 million that you want to inherit.
1: Cheeseburger in court.
0: The mom, the widow Buffett, married Jimmy like in the late 70s, and he wrote Come Monday about her when he was out on tour and she was back in Key West. So that song is for her. So, all right, that's it. That's your trash. We got to get into the lunchbox next here. Brad and John, great listener suggestion for a top three with the school year just starting here. Your top three school lunchbox treats. What did you want in there? Brad and John, KISM, that's next.

0: Today's top three.
1: Three.
2: Brad and John.
0: KISM.
3: Lunchbox snacks from your youth. Thank you to Patrick of Mount Lake Terrace for that suggestion for our top three for today. Let's get right into it, Brad.
4: Okay.
3: My top three, I'm going all Hostess. I mean, that's what I wanted to see in that lunchbox. Number one, I'll put them together because they were the same, different shape, but the same kind of thing. Ding-dongs or ho-hos, number one for me. Number two, the Hostess chocolate cupcake with the white cream inside. And sometimes you could peel off that top chocolate layer of that, and then you just go right in for the... And then number three, the Suzy Q. Do you remember the Suzy Q?
4: Yes, ma'am.
3: This was a rectangular-shaped, kind of like an ice cream sandwich, for those of you who don't remember. I don't know if they still make these things. But it was two rectangular chocolate cakes, and in between those two was the most white cream filling that you would find in any snack cake. So I'll go ding-dong. The Hostess cupcake and the Suzy Q is my top three. What do you have?
4: The Hostess thing was like on my birthday kind of thing. It almost never happened. So I can't put that in as a regular. But my mom, in addition to the peanut butter and jelly sandwiches, she loved to make me peanut butter and banana sandwiches. And that was always a treat when you bite in and get the banana too. Plus, she wasn't real big on potato chips, but every once in a while I'd get like a sandwich baggie full of like Fritos or something. I love the Fritos. And my mom loved to make this Nilla wafers thing with

0: like banana pudding or something. It was like banana and Nilla wafers or whatever. And so she'd have a box of those around. And if I got a box, a little bag full of vanilla, those little Nilla wafers, that was a good day.
1: Those Nilla wafers, those were good.
0: Those
1: were
0: good.
1: Once you started on those,
0: you dipped those in some milk.
1: That's right. Fire Marshal Jarrett in Mill Creek gives us his top three. Number one, he's got the Ding Dongs. Number two, he's got the Blackberry Fruit Pie. Mm. And number three, when is the last time you had these? The Bugles.
0: Oh, yes, yes.
1: Those are good.
0: Brian in the 206 says the Snack Pack Puddings, chocolate or butterscotch, the Ho-Ho's, and the occasional mini can of pop. You remember those, the little short cans of pop?
1: Yeah. We weren't allowed to bring soda into the school at the Catholic grade school. I guess Jesus didn't like soda, so the nuns would not allow soda in. Grant in Lake Stevens says, the Hostess cherry-filled fruit pie, number one. The mini cake donuts with coconut crumble coating, number two. And the Snickers bar, number three.
0: Oh, it was a good day for Jesse in school. Jesse in the BC. He said when he got so delicious, fruit roll-ups and Dunkaroos.
1: Okay. Mitch in Ferndale's giving you the red and blue fruit by the foot, the Hostess cupcake or ding-dong, and the Rice Krispie treat. Oh, yeah, those were good, mm-hmm. The Rice Krispie treats.
0: Isaac in the 602, I don't even know where that's at, says, take me Little Debbie all the way, the Nutty Buddy, the oatmeal cream pie, and the zebra cakes.
1: Okay, Shane in the 604 is giving you the wagon wheels. Again, those are described to me as moon pies. The Jell-O puddings, and I don't know what sesame snaps are, but he's got those in.
0: Rod says wagon wheels, chocolate pudding, and a peeled orange. And your mom always took the time, extra care to get that white kind of stringy stuff off the orange, too.
1: All right, out of the 778, we got Teddy Grahams. We got Twinkies and we got Ding Dongs from somebody there.
0: Austin on Whidbey, Gushers, mini Oreo bags, and Cheetos.
1: Okay, Derek in Birdsview, I got to look up one of these items that he has on his list because I'm not familiar. Oh, yes, I am. Okay, I remember those. Derek gives you the Yellow Zingers. I had to look those up.
0: Sir.
1: Yeah, those were good. Yellow Zingers, they were what, kind of like lemony type flavor? Twix and Ho-Ho's for Derek.
0: Oh, yeah, there's a...
1: Sean's going to give you any flavor of Dunkaroos, the Wagon Wheels, the Fruit Gushers. George is giving you the Snack Pack Pudding, the Twinkie, and the Ho-Ho.
0: David, apparently David's dad was like the dad in Breakfast Club. Wagon Wheels, Rockets, and Popeye cigarettes. It was a banner year at the Bender House. I got a carton of cigarettes.
1: Popeye cigarettes.
0: Well, you got to be cool when you're sitting out on the stoop at a recess, huffing on a heater.
1: The nuns definitely would not have allowed that. Okay, I'm looking at the Popeye. Say, okay, those are the candy cigarettes.
0: Yes, but still, who's putting candy cigarettes?
1: The best candy cigarettes were the ones that went so far as to have the red at the end of the tip. 360-733-5476. Top three. Lunchbox items.
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4: Jim and Everett sent us this on the open mic button on the KISM app.
5: Lunchbox treats would be alcohol. Since you're talking about Jimmy Buffett in Margaritaville, a girl wrote him once about his song, Let's Get Drunk and Screw. She was a little girl. She thought the song was, and her quote was, I love your song, let's have lunch at school. I heard a story that Buffett set up a college fund for her. Anyway, maybe you can put that on the air.
4: All right, thank you, Jim.
6: We have lunch at school.
4: I just listening to a concert of his from Fenway Park in Boston,
6: nice.
4: And he told the audience, "All right, looks like we got some kids out here in the audience. You might want to cover their ears for the first verse here."
6: And then
4: he started singing the song, but then he did the school line the second time. Second time around, he did that. All right, we're going to take some more butt calls after 8 o'clock.
6: Yeah. And Rich, I think it was, said one last thing in the lunchbox. And I remember getting these two. Remember the Charms Blow Pops?
4: Oh, yeah, with
6: yes,
4: the gum.
6: Yes.
4: Gum in the middle, right? Brad and John, KISM.

0: And we had so much fun in July, we're going to visit again on Saturday. This time, we're coming with tickets to see the Hawks play Sunday Night Football against the Chiefs at Lumen Field on October 25th. You want to go see that game? Then come see us at Over the Fence Home and Garden in Squim for their 30th anniversary. We'll be there Saturday from 1:30 to 3:30.
1: I remember when we went into Jose's, I looked over there and I saw just all kinds of cool yard art and different things for the garden and stuff like that over the fence there.
0: Yeah, go to their website and you will see all kinds of, that's going to be a fun place to hang out for a couple hours. And we will have Jose's next door to us. They're opening up their parking lot, I guess, if we have some overflow parking going on there. So I'll be there Saturday, 1:30 to 3:30. Dan the Van Man will be with me. We'll be ferrying over. But the weather's supposed to be nice, so that should be okay. We got news and sports coming next.
1: Yeah, the Mariners are got one more road trip. They're going to head travel day today, and we got week two in the NFL tonight kicking off. We'll get to it next.
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0: Doug'sBurgers.com. Our friends at Doug's Burgers have a great $50 gift certificate that you can buy for $25. But if you act quickly, they're going fast. There's just about 20 of them left right now. Doug's Burgers, this week's P&W perk deal.
1: Yeah, they do a good burger over there at Doug's.
0: Tomorrow's National Cheeseburger Day, so celebrate.
1: Well, then you need to go. Are we going to do some more butt calls and butt texts here in a few minutes? Sam Darnold related.
0: Yeah, how'd you hurt your butt? And, man, we got people doing all kinds of stuff.
1: All right, we'll get to
0: them. Ladders, snowboards.
1: We'll get to them. You can text in 360-733-5476. A bear encounter in Whatcom County left two people injured Monday morning. A child was among those hurt, along with a man. Both were hospitalized. No information on the extent of the injuries. As for the location, all we know is that it happened at a private residence north of Lake Whatcom and outside of the city limits. Fish and Wildlife are looking to locate and trap the bear. Last month, a woman suffered minor injuries when she was approached by a bear on a trail near Lake Whatcom. The body of a missing hiker at Olympic National Park has been recovered. The 26-year-old man was reported overdue on September 2nd, and then the search began. This Sunday night, he was located thanks to cell phone data. More information coming out about the hiker who died in the Enchantments last weekend. A snowstorm hit the highest levels of the Cascades over the weekend while a 45-year-old Oklahoma resident was hiking with her husband. The husband called for help Sunday, saying he and his wife were stranded and his wife was unable to move because of hypothermia. And they were 8 to 10 miles from the nearest trailhead with 1 to 2 feet of snow around them. Because of conditions, a rescue helicopter could not fly in. The first help came from two civilian rescuers. They hiked in, reaching the husband and wife at 3:30 in the morning. The wife had already passed away, and the husband was suffering from severe hypothermia. 5 hours later, the weather cleared, and they helicoptered out of there. An investigation is ongoing. The Fed hiked interest rates yesterday, first time they've done that in 3 years. The Fed chair says it's because inflation is too high for too long. So a quarter point increase went into effect, and the Fed signaled another rate hike could be coming before the end of the year. The Dow's up 167 this morning, and Forbes is out with its list of the 400 richest Americans. And for the fifth year in a row, Elon Musk is number one. He's worth just over $900 billion. He's been dancing around that $1 trillion mark. Musk is worth more than twice the number two guy. That's Bezos. Two Google people also show up in the top five. Larry Page and Sergey Brin. And Michael Dell of Dell Computers is also in the top five. Where's your Zuckerberg? He's in sixth place. Your National Weather Service forecast. Sunshine today and a high of 76. Sunny tomorrow and a high of 73. 50 at the Hood Canal Bridge. 54 in Victoria, B.C. 12 Celsius and 52 in Bellingham. 810. The Sports with Brad.
0: And if you were injured in a serious car accident, let Ziad Youssef and the folks at the Bellingham Injury Law, home of CrashLaw.net, remind you to lawyer up. Justice, prosperity, and independence. CrashLaw.net. And the press conference for Mike McDonald yesterday with the Seahawks officially ruling out Sam Darnold for week two against the Cardinals with that gluteus injury. And we'll continue to talk about how you hurt your butt here in just a minute. But Drew Lock's going to get all the reps. You know, last week he didn't get any reps as the starter. And he just got thrown in five plays into the game. He went 16-22 for a 187 and a touchdown and led the Seahawks to a win. This week he gets all the prep and everything. And Jalen Milroe will be ready to go. Just two quarterbacks in the quarterback room this weekend. And hopefully Sam back by week three. Interesting interview with Mike McDonald on a recent appearance of In Depth with Graham Bensinger, where he talked about when he first moved to Seattle. He said he went through months of, like, almost, he wouldn't call it depression, but he said there were times he had a hard time getting out of bed. It was paralyzing. It was hard to move. He'd come home from work and get right in the bed, get up and go straight to work, and then come home, and on the weekends, he wouldn't even get out of bed. It's hard to picture that after seeing him on Hard Knocks. NFL Week 2 tonight, Detroit at Buffalo in their new $2 billion stadium. Highmark Stadium on display on Amazon today, and the Syracuse and Pittsburgh will play some college football on the

0: M's travel to Colorado for the final road trip of the season, for road series of the season. Brian Wu against Colorado tomorrow after the 7-2 win. And yesterday I had a story, John, about this endurance athlete, a Hyrox athlete named Joanna Wiersick. And she's the 22-year-old Australian athlete. She has issued an apology for what happened at the race in Beijing, China, back on September 12th, where she suffered a bout of bowel incontinence. And it was a mess. It really was a mess. And a lot of people thought that, you know, that was wrong of her to continue racing. She has withdrawn her controversial win and apologized for putting the people of China and her fellow competitors and spectators through that, having to see that and all that. And I thought about that, John, yesterday when I was on the treadmill at the gym. And I thought, you know, she suffered that mid-race and still won. And that's pretty impressive considering she had to do that cut, a bull-legged crab run the rest of the way. You know, when there's no toilet paper and you do that funky walk to the closet, she had to do that for miles.
1: Well, they probably did not shake her hand after the race, but I would not. No, yeah, considering all that, I wouldn't return the medal.
0: Yeah. She's giving it back, saying sorry to put you through all that.
1: Okay, we're dive back into the text and the calls this morning. The Sam Darnold butt injuries, if you've had one of those. KISM.

0: Once you get going, I'll bring it in.
1: Yeah, yeah. Sam Darnold, officially ruled out by head coach Mike McDonald yesterday, and they talked about his gluteus injury. And it was funny listening to the press conference. The guy's like, is it a tendon or is it a muscle or it's not the hip? And Mike McDonald's like, I don't know what it is. It's a butt injury, you know, kind of thing. And so we thought, how did you hurt your butt? And there's a bunch of texts to get to here,
0: all right,
1: John.
0: Now let's bring it in. Okay, let's hear the text.
1: Oh, I see you working.
0: 360-733-5476. What do you got?
1: With the tush. Susie says, as an eighth grader, I hurt my butt falling out of a magnolia tree and landing on one of the roots. I had to sit on one of those donuts in class. Humiliating. And then she went on to say, my beautiful 20-year-old daughter had a pilonidal cyst this summer. Poor thing could not sit or sleep on her back for 2 months.
0: Butt cyst.
1: She had no idea how relatively common they were until her experience and people started talking. Nobody wants to talk about a cyst on their ass, she says. How about Shane?
0: Oh, yeah. It's right in the, that, Brad, that's right in the crease.
1: Ooh,
0: it says near the tailbone.
1: Uh-huh.
0: That typically contains, cover your ears. Nah, I'm not even going to say it. I'm not going to say it.
1: Snowboarding for Shane. Grinded a rail. Board slipped out from under me, cleared the rest of the rail, and slammed my butt on the icy landing. I thought I was going to mess my pants from the impact. Slammed my head, too. The ride to the bottom of the mountain was excruciating, and I went immediately home. Couldn't walk for weeks. From the 360. Flipped a golf cart at the end of June out at Sun Valley. Landed straight on my tailbone and left leg. Still hurts to ride a motorcycle seat or sit in the truck too long. Gene says, 34 years ago, I was working at the lumber yard in Seattle, driving trucks. They're halfway done unloading this delivery. And with the crane, the bands broke on the other side and the wood fell on top. The load hit me. The smallest piece was a 2x12, 20 feet long, glue lamb. Broke my pelvis in 11 places.
2: Ah.
1: Valerie got...
0: I didn't know you had 11 places in your pelvis.
1: I know. Valerie got bucked off a horse when the horse got scared. Bruised from her butt to behind her knee. Michael said, I was sitting on a fence post in Davis, California, when a sliver drove with a sliver in my butt to Eugene. I sought the extraction, and the pain came out. Lots of digging it out, screaming yellow zonkers. Here's one from the 360. Says, I was in a remote village in northern Brazil, jumped into a shallow part of the river, and hurt my tailbone.
0: You might want to add Riley, the guy who texted us about the flipping the golf cart. He included pictures.
1: Oh, he, did he?
0: Yeah, yeah. He included pictures of his butt. To show us how bad that thing was. That looks bad. But that, what did we call that cyst? The pilonidal? Pilonidal cyst. No, that's something you don't want to wish on your worst enemy. All right, you can keep your butt texts and your butt calls coming.
1: Tush texts.
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0: Brad and John Show, Classic Rock 92.9 KISM. And John, I got to reiterate, you said, man, it is sure nice outside. I mean, here at the top of our little hill, we've got, you know, we got a little fog to burn off yet, but I think it's going to end up like yesterday in the mid-70s or so. And we'll end up with some late edition of I Can't Believe It's News here in a second. But one last blast of headlines to check on, brought to us by Fastenal. 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
1: KISM. 8:32 Espresso headlines. Sunny and great. Mid-70s today. 52 right now. Bear encounter in Whatcom County, leaving two people injured Monday morning. A child among those hurt. Both hospitalized, the man and child. No information on the extent of their injuries. This was at a residence north of Lake Whatcom. Seattle man who recruited juveniles to rob banks and pot stores has been sentenced to 17 years in prison. One of those robberies turned deadly. And Bellevue police now have decibel readers. Turn it down in your car. Lots of complaints about loud vehicles with the mufflers music, and they're ticketing for that. Sports.
2: Due to Sam's butt injury, it'll be Drew Lock getting the start this weekend. It'll be his third start in three seasons. He filled in for Geno Smith against the Eagles and 49ers in 2023. He went 44 of 64 with 477 and three touchdowns, two interceptions. Week two tonight, Detroit's at Buffalo. College football, North Carolina's defensive coordinator, Steve Belichick, has resigned as an investigation into some drug use went down.
1: Okay.
2: So you got the girl, you got the crazy, the old coach, and his 24-year-old girlfriend, and his son on drugs.
1: Well, let's see. Looks like, hey, he's got a 2-game winning streak this year. He's 2-0, so it's all worth it. The Belichick kid and the crazy girlfriend bring to the program when you're 2-0. Nobody's going to complain.
2: And the M's will be in Colorado all weekend.
1: I can't believe it's news in a couple minutes here at the Brad and John Show. KISM.

0: Brad and John, KISM. One more Sam Darnold-inspired butt injury text from a listener. Grant in Lake Stevens says, Brad and John, my son learned to skydive at Snohomish Skydive and worked there as a skydive guide, taking customers on tandem jumps.
1: Wow.
0: Got a job at Skydive Guam. One of the landings in Guam, in a seated position, he landed on a large rock that was just subsurface and seriously damaged his tailbone. Could hardly walk for a month. Yeah, that's...
1: You're coming in hot. You remember how fast those guys come down? When we were out at the Extreme Sports Park, those guys that parachuted in and stuff, they'd come in hot. And I'm like, that dude is coming. He's going to break both his legs. And at the last second, they kind of
0: tilt it up
1: and he lands no problem.
0: I've done it once, and it was a tandem thing. And so I was the second set of legs to land. But it was a stand-up thing. You know, those guys, they know how to do that. The sit-down component is kind of interesting, why they would land that way.
1: Oh, how about this dude? Nick says, I hit a jump, sixth gear pinned on my dirt bike, bailed late, tire grabbed the crotch of my pants and pulled me in, and the tire had its way with me. It was a rough couple weeks. Like a speed bag.
0: I can't believe it's news next.
1: Oh, gosh, people handling adversity in strange ways. One at work, what a woman did to a coworker, and one out on a road rage incident. I can't believe it's news next.
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0: colors. That's what we have today. Same thing going for tomorrow. 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
1: Kapoya!
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4: Sharp as marbles.
5: All right, John, we'll go to Miami here, where a 29-year-old woman was arrested for assaulting her coworker. And I had to look up how late do bars stay open in Miami? Because this happened at 3:40 in the morning, and I guess they were still serving customers. And it says Miami nightlife hours vary. If you're in Miami or Miami Beach, standard bars go for the 2 a.m. cutoff. But clubs and after-hour venues and stuff, they say some clubs stay open until 5 a.m. And some are even, like there's some club named 11 is open 24/7. So a 29-year-old woman is behind bars on Monday, accused of hitting her coworker in the head with a bottle of alcohol. Virginia Paraswarty got into an argument with her coworker about serving alcoholic beverages to customers at 3:40 in the morning at Gumbo's. And I guess she grabbed a glass alcohol bottle and hit the victim in the forehead, caused the victim to suffer a laceration to the right side of her forehead, lose consciousness, and fall to the floor. A man, fellow co-worker, took her to Jackson Memorial Hospital, where she underwent several stitches to the right side of her forehead, and they went back to the club and arrested her co-worker.
0: Mm, okay.
5: I mean, that's one way to settle it with your co-worker.
0: Yeah. I'll take you to Abbotsford, just across the border for our next one, Abbotsford, B.C., where a driver told police they were excessively speeding because they had to go to the bathroom. They were doing 60. This person, I don't know if it's a man or a woman, doing 60 in a 15-mile-per-hour zone adjacent to a school zone, also in a construction zone. So they got the double whammy working there. Construction zone next to a school zone. I don't know what the ticket was on this, how much they're going to have to pay. It doesn't say. This is Thursday morning, 10 o'clock. The person is 65 years of age. That's all we know about their identity. The officer says the driver was aggressively passing others. They were given an excessive speeding ticket, and their vehicle was impounded for 7 days.
5: And we'll go to Pennsylvania to wrap up I Can't Believe It's News, where a vehicle incident on State Route 30 in Hempfield Township last Friday drew some police and some reporters. State police spoke with a man who said the suspect, later identified as Walden Boyer, pulled out in front of him and stopped in traffic. The victim said then he pulled around Boyer, who then rammed the rear of his vehicle, got out of his car, and began to punch the victim multiple times with a closed fist. The victim told authorities that the man demanded his wallet and then ended up taking off. After the guy in the car fled, they were called to a Mexican restaurant called Plaza Azteca, where they said somebody is threatening people with a knife. Authorities get to the scene, and they take the guy into the custody. The second victim, who worked at Plaza Azteca, said, yeah, that crazy dude came into the middle of the parking lot and was blocking customers from leaving. When one of the employees from the Mexican restaurant walked out to confront him, that's when the suspect went to his vehicle and grabbed an arrow and began to chase people and the employee through the parking lot with the arrow. Doesn't say he had a bow. He just had the arrow. And then he was taken into custody. And I'm like, Pennsylvania, I know a lot of great quarterbacks have come out of Pennsylvania. Dan Marino and the like.
0: Joe Namath.
5: But I don't care how far he can throw a football. He's not throwing the arrow fast enough to do any damage.
0: The 9:30 Knucklehead nominees are coming next. Brad and John, KISN.

0: Knucklehead nominees today. All right. We've all beefed with our cell phone provider over one thing or another over the years, but I think these folks in India might have gone a little too far. They were not happy with their 5G signal, these folks. They've been paying for it for a couple of years. In fact, they say it's really only 4G, and it doesn't even work all the time. So when a guy from the cell phone company came out to work on one of the towers, a number of citizens, five of them have been charged for this, came out and found this worker who was working on the tower and tied him to the tower and said, "We're not letting you go until we get our 5G.
1: Yeah, you try and call for help from here. You're not going to get service."
0: So they're in trouble for that. Also up for 9:30, Knucklehead, today. We got the poachers.
1: Well, we'll take you from, was it Iran, you said? Where was that? Pakistan?
0: India
1: was
0: where the cell phone story took.
1: Let's go down to South Africa then. South Africa.

0: at the Kruger National Park, where a couple poachers were trying to take down a rare white rhino because they wanted the horn. And they say the horn of the rhino is per ounce more than gold and cocaine on the black market. And so these guys were getting ready to poach one of these rhinos. And what they didn't see, like in that scene from Jurassic Park where the guy's looking right at the velociraptor and he doesn't see the other velociraptor on the side. A herd of elephants that was parading along this waterfront along with the rhinos saw what was happening. And I think they'd seen this before, and they trampled one of them. And the other guy took off running, but he got arrested. The other dude's in the ground.
1: And that's your wildlife karma right there. And our third 930 Knucklehead nominees, the two parents in Louisiana, they had tickets to the LSU game Saturday, but they only had two. They didn't have three, and they got a four-year-old. So they left the four-year-old at home, and they went to the game. They came back 8 hours later. Now, mind you, they knew the four-year-old had ingested a THC gummy before they left. They come home 8 hours later and see that the four-year-old is kind of woozy, not really responsive, and they got to go to the emergency room, and that's where the story comes out because they're wondering, you know, what's wrong with the kid? Where were you? That whole thing. The parents said, well, we did leave him with a juvenile in the house while we were gone. There's no indication as to how old that juvenile is, but the kid was in intensive care there for a while. And the parents will probably not be going to next Saturday's LSU game unless it's played behind some prison walls in Louisiana.
0: Or Lane Kiffin bails them out.
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0: John Show, Classic Rock 92.9 KISM. Against the Cardinals this weekend, the Seahawks. I don't know if they'll be employing the AI tools that you said my Sean McVay of the Rams was openly talking about on 60 Minutes.
1: Yeah, well, it was a real brief thing. The piece itself was maybe 10 minutes, but at one point, just for a quick second or two, they flashed the camera over there in McVay's office to this woman who was at a desk. They described her as like a Stanford grad or something, and the 60 Minutes narrator said she is like in charge of AI for the team and play calling and things like that. So the AI, I gather, notices tendencies and, you know, reports to the coaches. I'm assuming like this is what they're most likely to run on third and seven, or you know, this, they'll run this play or that. They have a tendency to run this play or that play.
0: Well, maybe AI should have planned their trip to Australia because they got it handed to them by the 49ers.
1: Well, maybe the Niners have better AI.
0: Maybe. The Seahawks have AI. According to a Bleacher Report and The Athletic, Mike McDonald says he sees AI tools like Copilot becoming a regular part of the team's workflow and views it as a way for Seattle to gain a competitive edge. The team's director of football analysis uses AI to run game models and sift through film, believing it.

0: It can contextualize data at a quicker rate than a coach could. And then there's more on The Athletic about that. That's pretty wild.
1: So that stuff is probably going on in real time where the assistant coaches are up
0: in a booth.
1: Upstairs in a booth. There's probably some AI people in front of their computers telling the defensive coordinator, all right, the, you know, so-and-so's offense is most likely to do this or that. And then they tell the coach down on the sideline.
0: Yeah.
1: Got to be fast. I mean, you're doing it in between plays, but I bet you they're burning it up at halftime.
0: Oh, yeah. You know? But those, I mean, that it seems like you can get an answer, you know, within seconds.
1: You can get it fast. You got to communicate it to the coach. Then the coach got to communicate it to the quarterback or the defensive captain who's got the helmet with the green dot on it.
0: Oh, and they probably even give you, like, here's what they do, you know, 70% of the time. Here's what they do 27% of the time. And here's what they do 3% of the time. You know,
1: they probably get an AI.
0: Down to a player.
1: They probably get an AI report as they're walking in to the walking into the locker room at halftime. All right, here's what AI is telling us about this and that.
0: If a guy has a right ankle injury, what is the worst movement for him to make or something? You could probably ask the damn thing anything. It's like, oh, back and to the left. All right, then that's the way we're going with this route.
1: Yeah. Well, that's the way it is now. And so that means at some point, in the next 10 years or something, there could be a head coach. It's going to be a computer down there.
0: Yeah, it'd be Cletus, the guy from the Fox sports guy. It's just Cletus on the sideline.
1: His big computer brain telling everybody what to do.
0: Yeah. All right. Sending Insta messages to the players on the field.
1: Our 9:30 knucklehead winner in less than 15 minutes.
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0: 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Tomorrow at this time, we will be voting for the 9:30 knucklehead of the week, and actually we will know our winner. So let's see which one of these candidates is going to advance to the finals tomorrow.
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0: And our runners-up today include some poachers.
3: Yeah, if you are a rhino poacher that goes inside South Africa's Kruger National Park to try and poach one of the rare white rhinos, and you're not paying attention when the elephants come to the rescue and trample you from the side, well, I guess you got what coming to you.
0: And our other 9:30 knuckleheads will be a bunch of people who live in this village in India. They're supposed to have 5G phone service. They say it's 4G. They've been paying for 5 for a couple years, and they say that the 4G barely works. So when a guy from their cell phone provider came out the other day to work on one of the towers, he's not in charge of billing people. He's not in charge of all this. They got mad at him and tied him to the tower. They tied him up with straps and said, "You're not getting loose until we get our 5G. Well, the police got involved in all of it, and there's like 5 of them who have been charged with unlawful confinement. And they made their phone calls from the police house.
3: Can you hear us
0: on
3: now?
0: On 5G, as it
3: Can
0: turns
3: you
0: out.
3: Hear us now?
0: But our 9:30 knucklehead winners today, a couple of knuckleheaded parents from the bayou.
4: Knucklehead!
0: This was last Saturday. These two, they are 36 years old and 34 years old, these parents, had tickets to the LSU game. 2 tickets, not 3. The problem there is they got a 4-year-old, and I guess they don't have a babysitter. So they left the 4-year-old stay while they went to the game. They claim they let the kids stay at home with another juvenile. They don't say in this news story how old the juvenile is, but they left that house knowing full well that their 4-year-old had ingested a THC gummy.
3: Eh, they'll be all right. They'll sleep it off.
0: And so when they came back from the game 8 hours later, the 4-year-old was not really responsive. So they had to go to the emergency room, and that's where their whole story unwound there. And police were involved and found out what these two knuckleheaded parents had done. And
3: yeah, in addition to that bit of bad parenting, they also taught the 4-year-old to spell go, G-E-A-U-X.
0: So now they'll be getting their LSU results during visiting hours on Saturday afternoon. Our 9:30 knucklehead winners up for 9:30 knucklehead of the week, I'm sure, on Friday. Thanks to the Rockfish Grill and the Anacortes Brewery.

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0: 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Week two. This is usually where I get tripped up, John. Week two in the NFL starting tonight, and I haven't been part of any, like, you pick'ems or fantasy football or anything. And you know that first week after the draft, you're all excited, and you get your players in, and you get your picks in and all that, and then the next week comes around, and you forgot to adjust your lineup or make your picks, and then you get those group emails start bing, bing, bing, bing, bing, bing, bing, bing, bing in your phone. So I am in a you pick 'em this year, so I'm going to have to get my picks in. I think Buffalo beats Detroit at home in their new stadium tonight.
1: Okay. Yeah,
0: that'd be a good game, I think.
1: I'm not doing the fantasy football. I don't miss that this year, the pressure of all that and tracking all of those players. It was just like overload.
0: Well, yeah, I don't have to. It's a much easier deal.
1: You're just picking the game.
0: Just picking the games. But if you don't get your picks in, you're SOL, so I gotta get them.
1: Yeah,
0: in
1: we got
0: there.
1: A Thursday nighter tonight. Yeah. The week starts early again. Tomorrow we're gonna be doing a top three that will have something to do with the kingdom. Okay, so I think you're
0: concrete sarcophagus.
1: If you ever spent some time, you did some time in the kingdom, you probably want to participate in that tomorrow morning.
0: I think Taryn actually had tickets to a Mariners game the night that the ceiling tiles started to fall and they canceled the game and everything.

0: everything, and then went on a month-long road trip and tried to fix everything. But they were like, the game got canceled.
1: Tomorrow, we're also going to bring back the Victory Vault. I don't know what's in it this year, but it's always good stuff. Last year was like $5,000 worth of prizes and
0: an 85-inch television last year.
1: That's what we had last year. I have no idea what's in it this year, but you're going to want to win it, whatever it is, because they always do a great job putting that together.
0: And a 24-inch black and white console.
1: That's what the Victory Vault would have been in 1976. Maybe that's what we could do tomorrow morning. A 1976 Victory Vault, what would we have had in
0: the
1: there?
0: The realistic reel-to-reel tape deck.
1: A Magnavox television set.
0: With built-in ashtray.
1: All right, our magic moment this morning. We're going to turn back the clock to, it was on this date in 1967 when the Doors got banned from the Ed Sullivan Show because Jim Morrison agreed before they performed that he wouldn't, when they were going to sing Light My Fire, that he wouldn't sing the line, "Girl, we couldn't get much higher." Ed Sullivan's people said, "You can't have the word higher in, man. We know what you're talking about with that." And
0: you're
1: Jim,
0: talking about drugs.
1: And Jim was like, "Okay, yeah, no, I won't sing that." And then, of course, he sang it, and they said, "You're never coming back." Our magic moment is Jim Morrison in 1968, 1 year later, talking about the kind of music he's working on. And just imagine him with his eyeballs kind of rolling up inside his dome as he's talking here.
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92.9 KISM. But guess who? American Woman. They just wrapped up their Taking It Back tour last month with shows in Seattle and Vancouver. Guy Ovidell stepping in. Welcome September 17th. We got 58 outside our studio stopping shore in Bellingham. Coming up 10:45, a complete look at today in rock history and a chance to score a gift card to Up Road Fired Pizza in Fairhaven. 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

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Guy Obadell, Rocky Workday, 57 outside our studio. Stop you from Bellingham. 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And at 10:45, a complete look at today in rock history. 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

0: 92.9 KISM Bon Jovi and their breakthrough hits. Runaway, guy over now, Rocky Work Day at 57 outside our studios, stopping short in Bellingham. On the sports page, Mariners have a travel day today. They're back at it tomorrow with 9 games left. Mariners still have a slight hope for a chance to make the playoffs. And week 2 of the NFL kicks off tonight with the Lions and Bills. That's a 5:15 kickoff. 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

92.9 KISM, Led Zeppelin, Over the Hills and Far Away. Guy Overdow, Rocky Work Day. 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
1: Today in Rock History, September 17th, powered by Elwood Fired Pizza in Fairhaven. It was on today's date, 1991, that Ozzy Osbourne released his sixth studio album, No More Tears. It peaked at number 7 on the album chart. No More Tears spawned 4 singles, which reached the top 10, including the number 2 hit, Mama, I'm Coming Home, and the Grammy-winning track, I Don't Want to Change the World. Behind 1980's Blizzard of Oz, No More Tears is Ozzy's second best-selling album of all time and will be featured Friday night on the album release party. 1967, The Doors perform on The Ed Sullivan Show. Even though he agreed to change the words to Light My Fire, Jim Morrison sings Girl, We Couldn't Get Much Higher Anyway. Ray Manzarek on the backstory.
2: We were going to book you for 6 more performances, and you'll never work The Ed Sullivan Show again. Oh, we looked at each other and went, whoops, we could have done 6 more Ed Sullivan shows. And then Morrison, in classic Jim Morrison fashion, looked at the guy and said, hey, man, we just did The Ed Sullivan Show.
1: It was on today's date, 1967, that The Doors performed on The Ed Sullivan Show. 1980, Warner Records releases the Doobie Brothers' 9th album, One Step Closer, featuring the single Real Love. It would prove to be the band's

last album to be released before their initial 1982 breakup and last to feature Michael McDonald until 2014 Southbound. And it was 2 years ago today that singer-songwriter J.D. Souther, who co-wrote a series of songs for the Eagles, passed away at the age of 78. He collaborated with the band on their hits Best of My Love, James Dean, New Kid in Town, and Heartache Tonight. As a solo act, he released 8 albums between 1972 and 2015, scoring hit single in 1979 with You're Only Lonely, and again in 1981 with Her Town 2 with James Taylor. And that is Look At Today in Rock History, powered by Oven Wood Fired Pizza in historic Fairhaven, where you can enjoy happy hour every day between 3 and 5. And by being the ninth caller right now to Classic Rock Line, chance to score a gift card to Oven Wood Fired Pizza in Fairhaven. 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

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Guy over at Al, right through the workday before 11:30. Got details on this Saturday's Summer's Last Splash and Salmon Bash in Ferndale. 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And also latest from the Pearl Jam Camp, REO Speedwagon, 92.9 KISM.

0: 94.9 KISM, the first female to be featured on MTV. Pat Benatar, hit me with your best shot. Guy Ovidal, Rocky Work Day, 62 outside studios, W Show in Bellingham. And this Saturday, KISM invites you to the second annual Summer Last Splash and Salmon Bash at Ferndale Pavilion. Celebrate with salmon barbecue, live music from local bands, beer garden dunk tank while supporting Ferndale students. 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And a flashback to this day in Rock History Day, 2.9 KIS.
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92.9 KISM. This is classic rock. Well, I won't back down. This is iconic rock. Hey, wait, I gotta lose your way. This is KISM. Wow.

0: KISM, Pearl Jam, Even Flow. Next year marks the 10th anniversary that Pearl Jam was inducted into the Rock and Roll Hall of Fame. Founding member and guitarist Mike McCready on their induction.
1: For me, it was a significant big deal, and I felt very proud of being, you know, inducted. And so when I remember seeing the Stones be inducted to Jam with Heart, in terms of those bands that I looked at growing up, and now maybe we're in that same thing in terms of perception, I'm very proud of that and excited. And now we're in this thing, you know, we're in this club of that I'm proud of to be in.
0: Mike McCready on Pearl Jam being inducted into the Rock and Roll Hall of Fame. And next year, Pearl Jam will be hitting the studio to work on the follow-up to 2024's Dark Matter. And more stories trending at KISM.com. 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

Fleetwood Mac, The Chain from Rumors, 92.9 KISM. It was on today's date, September 17th, 1997, that Fleetwood Mac kicked out the reunion tour in Hartford, Connecticut in support of the album The Dance. The three-month tour would include dates across the U.S. Oddly enough, none overseas. And tomorrow morning, 10:45, join me for this day in rock history. A chance to score a gift card to Ovenwood Fired Pizza in Fairhaven. Guy over there, rock your work day at 63 outside of studio. We'll stop at Eastshore in Bellingham just after 12. We'll check some of the top stories trending. And a chance at Seahawks tickets, 92.9 KISM.

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1: In the mid-60s in Orange County, the main hangout was the Paradox, with regulars like Tim Buckley, Hoyt Axton, Sonny Terry and Brownie McGee, and a young high school kid named Jackson Brown. I'll tell you more about it after this.
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1: They were called the Paradox Hoots. One of their biggest contributions to music was introducing a young Jackson Brown to a recording studio and a manager. He had met Billy James, a Columbia talent scout, who tried to interest Columbia Records in Jackson. They just weren't interested. When Billy James moved to Elektra, he got a contract for Jackson Brown, who was still in high school. It was a songwriting contract because even though Jackson had written songs like These Days and Shadow Dream Song, he still couldn't sing them very well. That was all before graduating high school, taking voice lessons, meeting David Geffen, and a song called Doctor My Eyes. Doctor My Eyes have seen. I'm Nick Michaels with stories from the deep end.

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0: 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Guy Ovidell, Rocky Workday. 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Mariners win big last night and still have a slim chance at making the playoffs. And Tom Brady revealed his NFL power rankings after week one, and you might be surprised on who he chooses. And a chance at Seahawks tickets. 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

0: The police night report on KISM. Guy over at Alaraki Workday as we wrap up the final full week of summer. Temps mid-70s. We're at 68 outside of studios. Top of East Shore in Bellingham. On the sports page, Kyle Riley had two hits and three RBI. Josh Naylor had two hits and two RBI. And the Mariners kept their slim playoff hopes alive with a 7-2 win over the Angels last night. M's are on a travel day. They start a weekend series with the Colorado Rockies starting tomorrow. And week two of the NFL kicks off tonight with Detroit and Buffalo. That's a 5:15 kickoff. Tom Brady revealed his NFL power rankings after week one of the new season. He made it clear who the best team is for him, placing the Seahawks on the top of his list. Seahawks are in Arizona taking on the Cardinals Sunday. That's a 1:25 kickoff, and they will be out without quarterback Sam Darnold. Coach Mike McDonald's on an update.
1: Yeah, so Sam's gonna be out this game. Drew will start for us. Don't anticipate putting him on IR or anything like that, but we'll just kind of reevaluate every day and reevaluate next week.
0: Seahawks and Cardinals, 1:25 kickoff. Looking forward to seeing you inside the Sportsbook and Lounge at the Swinomish Casino Lodge and Anacortes for a Seahawks watch party. Want to get there early? Get a seat in the nice leather recliners. 1:25 kickoff and score some big prizes. See you Sunday inside the Sportsbook and Lounge at the Swinomish Casino Lodge in Anacortes for a Seahawks watch party. Go Hawks! And Saturday, a chance to win Seahawks tickets. The Lowdown in 12 Night 2.9 KISM.

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Back to Port Dodge, KISM, Billy Squire, Lonely as the Night, Guy Ovidell, rocking you now, 71 outside our studios, Tommy Eastrom in Bellingham, and this Saturday, join KISM for the 30th anniversary of Over the Fence in Squim. 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It's the 30th anniversary celebration of Over the Fence in Squim this Saturday. Chance to score Hawk tickets. Just after one, new music from the Stones, a track that features Elton John, former bassist Bill Wyman, and the late Charlie Watts on drums. 92.9 KISM. 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

0: 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Leonard Skinner, give me three steps. Guy Ovidal, Rocky Work Today, Thursday, and one day closer to the weekend. 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

0: 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Our featured track of the day comes from ZZ Top, Cheap Sunglasses. Billy Gibbons on the backstory.
1: I was a big fan of the Ray-Ban Wayfarer, and at an early stage of Ray-Ban's eyewear, the Wayfarer at one point early on could be acquired for $6.
2: Wow.
1: Cheap sunglasses. And I was down in Texas and I was driving, and for some reason I was wondering why cheap sunglasses became so important. Well, as you know, Texas is hot and many times very, very bright. And I just happened to have a pair of Ray-Ban Wayfarers, which had been purchased for $6. I said, yeah, when you wake up in the morning and the light has hurt your head, first thing you do when you get up out of bed, you hit the streets running, try to beat the masses, and go get yourself some cheap sunglasses. That's how it started. In fact, I was driving and I recited it. Within 6 minutes, top to bottom, we had it.
0: Billy Gibbons on the backstory to ZZ Top's Cheap Sunglasses, our featured track of the day. And if you have an idea for a featured track of the day, guykism.com. Just after 2, check some of the top stories trending and details on how you can score Seahawks tickets. 92.9 KISM.

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9.9 KISM, Def Leppard, Animal, Guy Over Down, Rock Your Work Day. And tomorrow morning, 10:45, be sure to join me for this day in rock history. Chance to score a gift card to Oven Wood Fired Pizza in Fairhaven. It was 7 years ago this week that we lost Rick Ocasek of the Cars at the age of 75. 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

0: Magic Boy Don KISM, Pink Floyd, another Brick in the Wall Part 2. Guy over now, right here Thursday. Yeah, one day closer to the weekend. And this Saturday, chance to help out a great cause in Ferndale as KISM invites you to the second annual Summer Last Splash and Salmon Bash at Ferndale Pavilion. Celebrate with fantastic salmon barbecue, live music from local bands, beer garden, and dunk tank while supporting Ferndale students. 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Just ahead, we'll check some of the top stories trending. Mariners have a slight chance to make the playoffs with 9 games remaining. And Seahawks coach Mike McDonald gives an update on quarterback Sam Darnold and a chance to score Seahawks tickets. Details on the way. 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

0: Bad Company, Rock and Roll Fantasy, 92.9 KISM. Guy Ovidell, Rocky Workday. Last full week of summer. Temps in the 70s today and tomorrow. We're at 71 outside our studios, W Show in Bellingham. On the sports page, Kyle Raleigh had 2 hits and 3 RBI. Josh Nader had 2 hits and 2 RBI. The Seattle Mariners kept their slim playoff hopes alive with a 7-2 win over Los Angeles last night. Mariners are on a travel day today. They're in Colorado to start a weekend series starting tomorrow. And week two of the NFL kicks off tonight with Buffalo and Detroit. That's a 5:15 kickoff. Tom Brady revealed his NFL power rankings after week one of the new season. He made it clear who the best team is for him, placing the Seattle Seahawks at the top of the list. Seahawks are in Arizona on Sunday. They'll be without quarterback Sam Darnold. And yesterday during the press conference, Coach Mike McDonald gave an update.
1: Yeah, so Sam's gonna be out this game. Drew will start for us. Don't anticipate putting him on IR or anything like that, but we'll just kind of reevaluate every day and reevaluate next week.
0: Seahawks in Arizona on Sunday, 1:25 kickoff. Looking forward to seeing you inside the Sportsbook and Lounge at the Swinomish Casino Lodge in Anacortes for a Seahawk watch party. Go Hawks! Score some tons of prizes and get on the scoreboard to win some cash. And speaking of the Seahawks, a chance to score Seahawk tickets on Saturday. Lowdown in 12 night, 2.9 KISM.
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0: Benchboy Don KSM, the Red Rocker. I can't drive 55. Guy over at Rocky Workday, 71 outside our studios, top of East Shore in Bellingham. And this Saturday, a chance to score Seahawk tickets. Join KSM for the 30th anniversary of Over the Fence in Squim. 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And yeah, looks like Kansas City back after their big win on Monday over Denver. Click on the station events page, KISM.com, for details. The 30th anniversary of Over the Fence in Squim this Saturday. 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

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Keep on loving you. I'm Scott Less. It is Fest beer season, preparing for all of the Oktoberfest celebrations throughout the region. And a big Fest beer celebration taking place this weekend in Bellingham. Run down the details on the way. Bon Jovi, KISM.

0: 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Some amazing guitar playing on that track from Mark Knopfler and Dire Straits, Sultans of Swing. I'm Scott Less, kicking off tomorrow, going through the entire weekend, the 7th annual Sunnyland Fest, a celebration of local fest beers and local breweries. 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We're 92.9 KISM. Seahawks kick off Sunday afternoon in the desert. 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

0: 92.9 KISM off the debut, Shake Your Money Maker, The Black Crowes, and Hard to Handle. I'm Scott Less. The Seahawks are on the road this weekend. Bird versus Bird. Seahawks versus Cardinals Sunday. 1:25 kickoff. Watch the game with Guy Ovenell. He'll be at the Swinomish Casino and Lodge on Sunday. Enjoy the food and the drink specials. Watch the game on the big screens. Swinomish Casino and Lodge Sunday. Seahawks watch party. We're 92.9 KISM. Tomorrow, a date in rock history as we highlight the amazingness of Jimi Hendrix. Those details are next to KISM.
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0: studio album from Ozzy Osbourne, No More Tears, released today in 1991. We'll highlight that album tomorrow as part of Today in Rock History. And the album release party takes place at 6 o'clock tomorrow night. 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

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Jimi Hendrix Fire tomorrow marks the anniversary back to 1970 when Jimi Hendrix passed away. We'll highlight that tomorrow, 10:45 with Guy Ovenell. Today in rock history, another big event this week. We'll highlight the 6th student.

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2: I was walking by the potato aisle, potato section, as it is, because there's so many different potatoes. It's not like celery, where there's one. Bloop, celery. Like, what happened? 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That's kind of cocky for a vegetable right there. He's in every aspect of our eating, like breakfast, lunch, and dinner. Hash browns, tater tots, french fries, potato chips. 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Changed his name to Yam, just...
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0: voting for the 9:30 Knucklehead of the Week. 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

0: Pittsburgh touching charge from the United States. Now he's showing up at your residence. I wonder why he hung up. 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
1: Hello?
0: This is United States calling. Are we reaching...
2: 92.9 KISM off the wall. Pink Floyd and Young Lust. I'm Scott Less. Seahawks are on the road this weekend taking on the Arizona Cardinals. But coming up in October, it could be a Super Bowl preview as they take on the Kansas City Chiefs. And you could be there. Got the details on how to win Seahawk tickets on the way. Foreigner, KISM.

0: 92.9 KISM off Abbey Road. The Beatles and Come Together. I'm Scott Les. 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John Reynolds will be on location from 1:30 to 3:30, and a chance to win Seahawk tickets for the game October 25th against the Kansas City Chiefs. 30th anniversary celebration of Over the Fence and Squim is Saturday. We're 92.9 KISM. We love Whatcom County beers. We also love Skagit County beers. And a celebration of all things Skagit County taking place later this month. 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
1: We want somebody that wants things done right. We want the customers taken care of like they were our own family, and we want them to be great educators. We work incredibly hard to make it so that when you show up for work every day, you're excited, you know that the company has your back, you know that they're going to entrust you to make the right decisions. Nothing gets swept under the rug here at Mars. At the end of the day, we want people that are put in the best position possible to excel professionally and personally. And I think if we do that, we've accomplished our mission.
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